another keyword for a grand. We have two left. The next one is literally two songs from right now. I don't know if you've been paying attention to what the weather looks like for this Mother's Day weekend, because we are rapidly accelerating to Saturday, where we will hit 90 degrees. Then it comes back a little bit on Mother's Day into the 80s. But it's like Mother Nature's just kind of revving the temperature engine. Yeah, it's 10,000 fists as 94 rocks.

Squire to Alice. Shut up and rock time. It is, man. Into this Wednesday night with a big rig and a ton of New Mexico's real rock as we get ready to launch into tomorrow's free gas Thursday with a lot of coin. It is big. We started at $100 and we have grown sizably with no winner. I'll explain all this here within about 15 minutes on 94 Rock.

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At least you made it this far. And look, I appreciate you hanging, so I'm going to make it worth it in 10 and a half minutes with your next shot at $1,000 on 94 Rock.

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to all of our nurses and to all of our teachers, true unsung heroes. 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

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You'll have 10 minutes to respond to win that money.

0: I know that Mother's Day, which is on Sunday, can be triggering to a lot of people for a lot of different reasons. And this is me giving you a hug if that's you. 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Einstein Bagels has heart-shaped bagels, which I think is so cute. They're doing that for Mother's Day on Sunday. 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

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Guaranteed human.

this is awesome. It looks like cereal companies are going to make an effort to get back in the game of putting toys in the cereal boxes. Every kid should have that excitement. Remember, wait, does Cracker Jack still exist? And do they still put prizes in there? I haven't even thought about Cracker Jacks in so long. Now I can smell what the inside of the box smells. You know what I'm saying? Like that little foil. Anyway, I digress. This is 94 Rock, New Mexico's Real Rock. Thought that was cool.

case you weren't here when we talked about this before, Foo Fighters do have a new album that's awesome. It's called Your Only Toy. Wait, no, it's not. It's called Your Favorite Toy. But I was also saying, if you're looking for some new music, Dave Grohl's daughter, Violet Grohl, dude, who cares if she's a Nepo baby? She got that man's talent and she's awesome. Violet Grohl's her name. 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

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Appreciate you hanging out. Hope we can do it again tomorrow night at 7. But Swami Scholar Mahoney back in tomorrow morning. 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

94 Rock, what's up? I'm Thor. 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

0: 94 Rock is heading to Riviera Maya, Mexico in June, and we want you to come party with us. 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

working at home and may not be wearing pants right now. We're not judging. We just try not to think about it. New Mexico's Real Rock. 94 Rock.

94 Rock, it's Thor. Want to keep up with porn star birthdays? Yeah, thought so. So tune in to Swami, Rob, Skyler, and Mahoney this morning at 7:40 to find out just that. It's right here on 94 Rock, New Mexico's Real Rock.

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Hey, it's Thor. 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

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What's up? 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

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Hey, it's Thor. Another chance to rock the bank is coming up soon. 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

94 Rock, what's up? 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Tune in to Swami, Rob, Skyler, and Mahoney to catch the Dirty Mike Hollywood Report. Get all the latest scoop from Tinseltown this morning at 7:45 and again at 9:15, just in case you missed it. It's right here on 94 Rock, New Mexico.

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0: Bubba O'Reilly, 94 Rock. All right, Thursday underway. Swami Scott and Mahoney. And we're going to start today. This is what cracks me up. I read the headline for this story and I thought, oh, that's interesting. Then I read a little bit deeper and I'm like, wait, what? So there's a poll, Harris Polls. We see polls from these guys a lot.
1: Harry Polls?
0: It says that 60% of U.S. workers have a toxic boss. But the thing is, this is Harris Poll's new toxic boss survey. I mean, what did you think was going to happen, right? It's 6 in 10 workers in this poll say they currently have a boss they consider toxic. And 70% have had one at some point in their career. Now, for some, it's ruining their job experience. And I can't think of anything that would ruin your job experience more than to have a douchebag, at the very least, for a boss.
1: Yeah, no kidding. Yeah. We've had some.
0: Sure.
2: Yeah, we have. Now, I'm not sure who our boss is.
1: Well, you know, I don't know anymore.
0: That's the problem.
1: It's kind of nice. Problem. That's a good problem to have.
2: I guess.
1: Nobody's up in your business every day.
0: I just kind of figure, you know, that guy's the boss of sales. So that don't confront me. Or that guy's the boss of promotions. I don't care. You ain't my boss. But, okay, so there are 1,500 people surveyed in this. So it's substantial. So here's some of the things they found. 70% of workers have had a toxic boss at some point in their career. Nearly half said their boss's bad behavior has got them stressed out, burned out, or it's having a negative impact on their mental health. A third of respondents said bad bosses have caused them to lose money from either missing out on financial rewards or stalling their chance at a promotion.
1: Yeah.
0: Most employees deal by trying to work harder. Some say they've responded to toxic bosses by trying to meet their demands and working on weekends and days off.
1: Man, working harder for your toxic boss is for suckers.
0: For sure. Two-thirds have changed their job to get away from said toxic boss. More than half have gone to therapy to get help coping with their toxic boss. Mm. Some workers admit they don't report their boss's bad behavior to avoid making it worse. More than half report doing at least one thing to push back against the toxic boss's behavior. Younger workers, not surprisingly, stepping up the most. Two-thirds blame current economic conditions for high stress in the office. And finally, about 65% of workers believe better leadership training is the best way to reduce toxic behavior and create healthier workplaces.
1: Okay.
0: Yeah.
1: Hmm. What about slow poisoning? Yeah, that could end the issue.
0: Slow
1: poisoning of the boss?
0: Slow poisoning could.
1: Or just a beat down in the parking lot.
0: Well, you know, that's always good. If you're planning on leaving the boss, that might be the best way to do it, is just kick the snot out of him and split, right?
2: Sure. We've all dreamed about it, right?
0: Or everybody. Have I ever dreamed about beating a boss's ass?
2: Yeah, recently too.
0: Okay, now here's the problem.
1: For you, it's kind of ongoing, I would
2: think. It
1: is.
2: Through
1: your whole career.
2: It doesn't take much. Yeah.
0: If you're a guy and your toxic boss is female, is it right to dream about beating their ass?
1: Oh,
2: Maybe not. Okay. Maybe not.
0: No. Okay. Now, man, you know,
1: maybe you try and set them up with some kind of a harassment suit or embezzlement or something. You know what I mean?
0: I bet that happens way more often than you think.
1: Yeah.
0: Yeah, man, when I look back on all my jobs and all the bosses I've had, I got to say, I've been pretty lucky. Most of my bosses have been fairly cool. If they were acting toxic, I can tell you that the more likely culprit was me as an employee. You know what I'm saying?
1: Well,
0: yeah, I wasn't always a model employee, so of course I'm going to be toxic or douchebaggy, right?
1: We've seen the hostile work environment thing come up and succeed.
0: Yeah,
1: in years past.
0: That's right, we have. Where somebody said, yeah, hostile work environment, got somebody fired.
1: And they investigated, they said, pretty hostile.
0: Yeah,
1: pretty hostile, as it turns out.
0: That happened a couple of times, actually.
1: Yeah.
0: So.
2: Here?
0: Yeah.
2: Oh.
0: Oh, yeah.
2: This must have been before me.
0: Yes, it was. You know, but the thing is, when stuff starts flying around here, at least, I don't know about everybody else out there in your job environments, but I think the coolest thing you can have as an employee is autonomy. Some autonomy at least, but maybe you get more than usual, right?
1: Micromanaging will sap your will.
0: Oh, sure it will. But if I can just kind of fly under the radar, and I don't need to stand out and win Employee of the Month, but as long as they're not up my ass about everything I do, man, it's a pretty good setup.
1: Yeah,
0: that's the way I look at it.
1: Quietly accomplish your goals, the company's goals, And they leave you alone? Perfect.
0: Yeah, that's the way you want to do it. Man, that's the way you want to do it, I got to tell you. So let's move into different territory here.
1: Wait, completely. Real quick, could that be a power ranking one day?
0: What?
1: Give us your examples of your toxic boss. That could be.
0: I feel like we've done something along those
1: lines. Maybe we have.
0: But, you know, we've done everything along some lines at some point, right?
1: Yeah.
0: God. Let's move to something totally different here. McDonald's fans are sounding off online, and they are convinced that the legendary Chicken McNugget is shrinking.
1: Isn't that provable?
2: You've said that, haven't you?
0: I have. And I'll stand by that. Not dramatically, but enough to where when you pick it up, you're going, this doesn't feel as substantial as it used to.
2: And then you put it in your mouth. You're like, yeah, it's not as big.
0: Yeah.
2: This ball of meat is not what I'm used to.
0: It's not. It's not working for me. But apparently, McDonald's customers chiming in and saying that McDonald's chicken nuggets are guilty about this shrinkflation. And they complain about the flavor and texture, too. They say McNuggets thinned to about half the previous width. And that's absolutely something I've noticed. They are skinnier for sure.
2: Yeah.
1: But those sons of bitches.
0: But the thing is, the breading hasn't gotten skinnier. The meat inside has.
1: Right.
0: Right? It's true. It's totally true. So one person said, hey, the batter is barely seasoned, and it has a weird aftertaste. The meat is worst possible quality. There's no crunch. The worst of all, they are the price of a full sandwich. They taste like rubber, and for the price, they're no damn good.
1: Huh. I haven't had a McNugget in a while, so I would definitely notice if it was different.
0: You know, I feel like, yeah, I haven't noticed it that dramatic. But, you know, if the kid gets McNuggets and she gets a 6-piece, she's going to get 5.
1: Right.
0: That's just the way it works.
1: Now,
0: that's the dad tax
2: right
0: there. Yeah, it's got to be. And I got to tell you, the dipping sauces have improved. They've improved.
2: Oh, they have?
0: Yeah. Okay. There's a couple of new things in there that don't suck. That sweet chili's pretty good.
1: Okay.
0: But they do feel a little skinnier.
2: It's
1: a now, little bit. You little know bit. Who Jamie Oliver is, the British chef? Jamie Oliver. Yes. And he does, like, healthier options. And quick meals and stuff like that. But he did a whole thing with McNuggets and how they make them. And they basically, they take the ligaments and the tendons and the beaks and the whatever. Mm. They take a whole variety of the chicken parts, not just the meat. And they put it in a big old blender and they blend it up and they reconstitute it in the shape of a little McNugget. That's how they do it. It's not the healthy option, all that. So he went and made healthy ones with just white meat. And McNuggets, and he gave them to kids, and he explained to the kids, here's how they make them, and it's gross, right? And then they tasted them, they liked the McDonald's and McNuggets.
0: I bet you they did.
1: They preferred those. Now, have you tried Wendy's lately?
0: Yes.
1: Have you noticed the difference? Not the McNuggets.
0: No, I know what you're talking about.
1: The chicken sandwich.
0: Yeah. Oh, the sandwich.
1: Yeah.
0: No, I have not.
1: Okay. New bread and a different chicken sandwich. Recipe.
0: Which is a shame because Wendy's chicken sandwiches used to kick ass.
1: And now, no offense there, Wendy, but our family has decided, I think we're done with Wendy's.
0: Ooh.
1: Yeah.
2: Ouch.
1: I can't imagine there hasn't been an outcry, an uprising of sorts.
0: You know.
1: Who else has noticed? Robin, 94.
0: Sure, if you've noticed that. Let's have it, man. I got to tell you, chicken nuggets are reliably what kids my daughter's age are going to get almost every time.
1: Yeah.
0: But they got several different options. You're going to go to Cane's. You're going to go to Chick-fil-A. You're going to go to McDonald's. You're going to go to Wendy's. You're going to go to all the places. I got to tell you, man, if you're asking me, Cane's is pretty good. Now, would I want to go there all the time? Not really, but I those nuggets don't suck.
1: Are they getting nuggets or tenders? Because the tenders are always, for me, that's the preference.
0: They're tender. I prefer the tender. No, you're right. You're absolutely right. There's also like Slim Chickens. Everybody's on the chicken thing these days.
2: Yeah, what's the deal with that?
0: Well, I think
2: chicken all the rage?
0: Aren't they saying that beef is shooting up because there's not as many cows as there used to be?
2: Oh, I don't know.
0: I don't know either.
2: Was there a mad cow thing or something?
0: I don't know if that's the answer.
1: How many chickens?
2: Bird flu, mad cow.
1: How can we keep up with all the chickens we're eating? With chicken wings and chicken nuggets and chicken sandwiches and all the
0: chicken. Maybe those cows at Chick-fil-A that are saying eat more chicken all the time are finally making some inroads.
2: Right.
0: I don't know. All right, what do you got?
2: Former Hope Christian teacher is out of jail. Law firm has been hired to help investigate Zorro Ranch An open house will be held today to discuss plans to raise the railing on the Rio Grande Gorge Bridge and a popular...
0: I thought they already did that.
1: I thought they did, too. They added something.
0: Are they going to add to the adding?
2: They must be adding more.
0: Oh, wow. Yeah. Okay.
2: And a popular alt-rock band performed a surprise concert in the South
0: Valley.
2: Yeah,
0: they did. That was kind of cool.
2: Yeah.
0: Yeah.
2: That's I don't know anything about All American Rejects.
0: I know very little, but I got to tell you, man, that line of people I saw on social media, there's a ton of people.
2: And why they're doing it, I'm like, good for them.
0: Yeah, hell yes. Yeah. Hell yes. Good for those guys for sure. All right, let's take a break. Hang on a minute.
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3: In answer to your question, can I still maybe win $1,000? 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Of course you can. Your first $1,000 keyword of the day drops in about 20 minutes. And we'll get Flash Shelton Squatter Hunter. On with us later today because his new series on A&E is taking off. And if you know of a squatter that's taken over an abandoned house or an abandoned property or something like that and decided to move on in and invoke squatter's rights,
4: yeah,
3: apparently there's more recourse than you think. 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
4: And so also we'll talk to him. 1 hour, less than 1 hour from Free Gas Thursday.
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4: You still have time to go to 94rock.com and sign up. Wouldn't that piss everybody off if you signed up weeks ago?
3: Well.
4: And somebody moseys up and enters and then they win.
3: Stop, your moseying ass needs to mellow out a little bit here. Get over there and do it, man. There's a report that says that women of Gen X are apparently discovering there's more to life than their marriages, and they're walking away from their marriages in way higher than normal numbers. Since COVID, there have been Gen X ladies who have suddenly seen things more clearly, decided to say enough, and they're calling them walk-away wives. Mm-hmm. Now, there's a family law firm that's decided that, here's the fact, 63% of divorces since then have been filed by the wife in Gen X. So if your wife is a Gen X woman, could be she's plotting her way out. And they say that a lot of these women are hitting menopause about right now.
5: Oh.
3: And they're deciding, hey, I'm really starting to find out who I am as a woman right now. I'm not finished living. I don't feel like settling anymore. So I'm going to get rid of your loser ass. I don't care how long we've been married. So they're kicking husbands to the curb in record numbers.
5: And probably the kids are adults now.
4: Yeah.
5: Yeah.
4: Makes sense.
3: In most cases.
4: So. They're just tired of skid marks and spray and wash. They're like, I've had it. I'm done.
3: You're describing my life perfectly. So just something to chew on there.
4: It used to be the man, the husband, would go buy cigarettes and never come home. Now it's the ladies.
3: Yep.
5: Look at that.
3: Going to buy some kind of menopause medicine and never coming home.
5: They ran out. They're moody.
3: Yeah, just a little something to leave stuck in your craw. All right.
5: Well, good to know. Yeah. Treat your ladies well.
3: Yeah. What are you going to do? It's Mother's Day this Sunday, so yes. You probably start there.
4: Yeah.
5: Up her menopause meds.
3: Yeah, that's what you do. Double down on the meds for sure. All right, let's go. Here's traffic.
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3: Now, that whole Nancy Guthrie story, which has been all over the news, and it's kind of quieted down recently. 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Hang on. That happens all the time, and you...
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1: 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Yeah. I want you to win that stuff.
2: But just by saying that, you saying that right now, there's several guys who are going to email me right now and just say, hey, for gas.
1: Well.
2: No. Yeah, you have to have us call your name first.
1: But they're exhausting every avenue, you see.
2: Yeah, or they're not really paying attention.
1: Yeah, well. Do you blame them?
2: No.
1: All right.
2: Can't blame them.
1: Yeah. Go sign up right now because in about 40 minutes, we're going to do that drawing, man. Don't want to be left out. So do it. 94rock.com. 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
1: You true crime enthusiasts, man. This Nancy Guthrie thing has been like food from the gods for you. Check this out. Wait, let me check something here. Is anybody there? No, not yet.
5: Hello?
1: Are you guys-

0: that they would be willing to pay the $1 million reward, you know, even if it was just her remains returned. And again, whoever did this went silent and we never heard anything else.
1: Is there a chance that it was never meant to be an abduction, that it was a robbery gone wrong? And then they like tried to, you know, pivot to a ransom or whatever?
0: Yeah, it's definitely a chance. The thing is, though, I have a source who says that there was nothing weird in the house, that it was, the way it was described to me, is immaculate, that there was no sign of an assault and that there's nothing missing. So you think about the burglary component. I mean, nothing was taken. And typically, people don't, you know, take old ladies. I mean, you know, in most cases, someone would panic and leave the person behind for them to actually take them away, especially someone as difficult to take as Nancy Guthrie, an elderly, sick, older woman. Again, it does not make a lot of sense. It's really unusual.
1: Yeah, I thought maybe did she die and when they went in and then they took the body out. You know, I mean, it's a horrible thought, but
0: yeah, and there's some blood outside the front of the house. So something obviously, you know, whether she bumped herself. I mean, she was, you know, she's a fragile older woman. But something, yeah, something happened there. Yeah.
2: All right, Brian, real quick, when can people see this, the Nancy Guthrie mystery? When's that?
0: Yeah, so it's on this CW Wednesday night, 9:00 Eastern, and it's an hour long, and we go through from the beginning to end. Again, we have a source on the inside who speaks out, and then we have these retired FBI profilers, some of the best in the world, who really help kind of pick apart what may have happened and what they say definitely did not happen.
2: Okay, now I'm glad you brought up the inside person, because when you brought that up, it made me think, if this person's blacking out his face or her face and masking her voice, then obviously they've got something to say here. And that points to the fact that maybe law enforcement dropped the ball somewhere, is what you're making it sound like. And that could have led to this lasting as long as it has.
0: Yeah, and that's exactly what the person keys in on, some mistakes that were made early on and frustration within the team investigating about these mistakes. I mean, they cleared the crime scene very quickly. There was a theory, which you're going to hear in the special, that they really thought she may have walked away for the first 24 hours, which just doesn't make a lot of sense. I mean, she was sick. She couldn't even walk to the mailbox. And she was totally cognitively with it. No mental issues at all. No Alzheimer's, nothing like that. So, you know, you'll hear from the inside, there was some frustration about how this was handled early on.
2: Oh, that's not good. I mean, now you would hope that they'd have it together better than that. That also kind of reminds me of all these cases where you hear about them focusing on one particular suspect, let's say, and they spend so much time on that suspect that a whole scope of other people never even get looked at. And it kind of sounds like that's where this is going.
0: Yeah, and that's one of the frustrations. Also, and you'll hear in the special, I mean, it was an inexperienced team to start with. I mean, the person in charge had never investigated a homicide before. And there was sort of this, this issue with the sheriff not wanting to get the FBI involved within the first couple of days. And it really makes you wonder, you know, you always hear about how important the first 48 hours are.
2: Sure.
0: Makes you wonder if they had, you know, if they had their ducks in a row initially, if we'd kind of be in a different place now.
2: Yeah. And let me ask you this in conclusion here. If I'm Savannah Guthrie, there's no chance I want to be in front of the public eye ever again, even though that's my job. I wouldn't want anything to do with that. What's her head like these days?
0: Yeah, I mean, look, she's back on the Today Show every day. She's obviously trying to move on in a sense. She doesn't like really talk about her mom on the show. She's just sort of moved on to just doing the regular news and interviews. I mean, you got to imagine behind the scenes. I can't even imagine what this is like for her. I mean, the misery that she's living with, the not knowing. And, you know, she's got to probably be worried about her own family. The fact that this person hasn't been caught. And one of the theories out there is, you know, this may have been motivated by someone obsessed with Savannah Guthrie.
2: Yes.
0: Savannah Guthrie stalker, someone trying to get to her, someone trying to get emotion out of her. So, you know, I'm sure the fact that this is unresolved can't be easy for her.
2: No.
1: And it's Mother's Day week on the show. They're probably talking about Mother's Day all week.
2: Yeah, you know what I mean? It's going to be brutal. Yeah. Not good.
0: Yeah, exactly.
2: All right. Well, then keep an eye out for that, the Nancy Guthrie mysteries. Hey, Brian, good talk today, man. Thanks for talking with us.
0: Thank you so much for having me. I appreciate it.
2: Okay, we'll talk to you
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0: Now, on the 94 Rock Morning Show. It's the news. Your local yellow journalism.
1: Now, before you get immersed in who shot who, I should probably give you a chance to win $1,000 first. Wouldn't you agree?
2: Yeah.
1: I think you'd agree. Yeah. Okay. Your 7 a.m. nationwide keyword that could win you $1,000 is coin. Coin. Take that to 94rock.com. Maybe you get $1,000. Good luck. We're all counting on you. Okay. Proceed.
2: No shootings.
1: Oh, really?
2: No shootings.
1: That's a first.
2: Not great. Former Hope Christian school teacher facing charges for alleged sexual abuse of students is now out of jail. Kelly McEachran was released after the Burnley County District Attorney's Office was disqualified from the case for taking messages between McEachran and his lawyer. So McEachran is still facing charges for allegedly exchanging money for sex 11 times and 5 counts of criminal sexual contact of a minor. So a hearing is set for May 14th when Attorney General Raul Torres will argue for letting some of the suppressed evidence back into the case.
1: Man, am I just a little bit more attuned to stories like this because I got a teenage daughter, or is there a little bit more coming out in the news than normal?
2: It seems like you hear about it more.
1: Man, I mean, seriously, we've heard a bunch of this stuff over the last couple of years.
3: Yeah.
1: It's probably been out there like this all along.
3: Oh, yeah.
1: You know?
2: Probably.
1: Wow.
2: But when I was in school, I never heard anything happening to any of my teachers.
1: No, but you always had the teachers that everybody would say was a
2: creeper.
1: Or something like that. Yeah, you always had that guy.
3: Yeah. I'm sure it was going on.
1: Of course it was.
2: Yeah.
1: That doesn't make it any better now.
2: No.
1: But that's the story's probably as old as time.
2: Yeah.
1: Even when Walnut Grove had the little schoolhouse where all the same grades went to the same schoolhouse, Little House on the Prairie, there was probably Miss Crabtree, was that her name?
2: That's on South Park. That's the bus driver.
3: Oh, this is Mrs. Krabappel.
1: Krabappel. Never mind. Go ahead.
2: An open house will be held today to discuss plans to raise the railing on the Rio Grande Gorge Bridge. So it's being held by the New Mexico Department of Transportation today, 5:30 to 7:30 p.m. at the Sagebrush Inn and Suites in Taos. Comments can also be submitted online at dot.nm.org.
1: So you never told me for sure, and you probably don't know. Didn't they raise it once, and now they're doing it again?
2: I believe they did, but
1: I knew they were talking about it. I don't know if they ever did.
2: That's not preventing suicides.
1: No, it's not.
2: So officials are trying to find ways to help prevent suicides and improve safety.
3: Eventually, is it going to be like the overpasses on tramway where it's just like a dome, a fence that is covers the whole thing?
1: Oh, I know what you're talking about. Yeah. They have those over the freeway in some spots, too. Yeah.
2: Because you can raise the railing, but can people still climb it?
3: Right.
1: Yeah. Right. I was just up there in Taos at the gorge this last summer, and I just can't imagine getting to that point.
2: And then there was the deal you couldn't stop on the bridge and get out, right?
1: Right.
2: They had that going on.
1: Security. You had to go and park. You had to go east or west of it, park, and then walk.
2: Oh.
1: Yeah, that's what we had
2: to do. I thought it was closed for pedestrians.
1: No, wait. Well, when we went, it wasn't.
2: But I could be wrong.
1: Yeah, that was like July of last year, so a lot's changed since then.
3: Now, I don't mean to be a smart ass. I'm not, but I'm seriously wondering, can they electrify the fence? Do you know what I mean? So then you couldn't climb it.
2: But if you're trying to commit suicide...
3: You still wouldn't be able to get up the fence.
1: You wouldn't be able to get up the fence,
2: but could you hold on to the electric fence?
3: Well, you don't make it enough. You don't make it powerful enough to kill somebody.
1: The only thing who's the people that are going to raise this again? Who is it?
2: Department of Transportation.
1: Yeah, the Department of Transportation. The only thing they're fearing more than somebody jumping to their death is to get sued by somebody.
2: There are lawsuits, apparently.
1: Exactly.
3: Oh, really?
2: Yeah, saying the state had not done enough.
3: Oh, man.
2: So.
1: Okay.
3: Well, if you build it, they will come.
1: Yeah,
3: unfortunately, those people are not in the right state of mind.
2: Yeah. And a popular alt-rock band performed a surprise concert in the South Valley.
1: Which was cool as hell, by the way.
2: Yeah, All-American Rejects said they were coming to Albuquerque for a concert. The exact location and time was not revealed until right before the show to fans who signed up for an alert.
1: Right.
2: KOB4 reports it's part of the band's Free House Party concert series, which features performances in barns and backyards. instead of your traditional venues. This is in an effort to fight back against rising concert ticket prices.
1: Which is cool as hell.
2: So this show was free, and it was held at a home in the South Valley.
1: And the line was long.
2: Yeah, a lot of people were not able to get in.
1: Big time. I was looking at social media this morning, and man, that was that really turned out to be something. It was really cool.
2: Yeah.
1: Good for those guys, man.
2: More bands should do that.
1: I'm with you. Yeah. But I bet more won't.
2: Oh, no.
3: That's really cool.
2: Can you imagine Metallica does it?
1: Yeah, right. That's going to work
2: they
1: out.
2: They come play a show in my little backyard in the East Mountains.
1: Let's pick some random house in the Northeast Heights, and let's just let's bring in Dokken. Let's see how that goes.
2: I think if it were free, I think you'd get a lot of people.
1: Oh, absolutely, you free. Would. Absolutely, yeah. You would. I'm just feel bad for the person's house.
3: Oh, right.
1: You know,
3: Guar. Exactly. Have Guar to play in your backyard.
1: It's perfect. All right, we need to take a break. Let's do that. We'll give you an opportunity to get your hands on some tickets and some other stuff coming up shortly. Hang on a minute.
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0: and good morning. 7:15. 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It's coin. 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Your chance, $1,000. Good luck. We're all counting on you. That fact that the band did that, the All-American Rejects, is really cool. Really cool.
1: Very cool.
0: So what do you think the future holds as far as bands, touring acts, established acts, maybe acts you got albums by and stuff like that? Do you think that some of those bands will figure out other ways to push back like that? That might be kind of cool. Because I feel like in the end, taking one for the team, like that band obviously did. Because I can't imagine they cashed in any on that. Maybe they did. Maybe they sold a bunch of merch. Maybe they got some more downloads. Who knows? But it takes big balls to do something like that. How many other acts do you think will step up and do something like that? How could it be that they're the product? All these bands are the product. And they aren't the ones that are making an attempt to stand up to some of these people. Because like Kenny Wayne Shepherd just said the other day, the one thing that never changes in history is the musician always takes it in the shoot.
2: Yeah.
1: Yeah.
0: You know?
1: Yeah, I mean, they have to make money.
0: Yeah, of course they do. It's their business. So
1: it'd be nice, like I said, it'd be nice if some of these bigger bands that don't necessarily need the money would do something cool like this. And well, I don't
0: obviously
1: know.
0: Obviously, they're not going to go play
1: how rich
0: house.
1: The all members of All American Rejects are.
0: Yeah,
1: at
0: no
1: this
0: clue.
1: Time.
0: No clue.
2: Well, and it's also.
1: Because I'm not hip.
2: It's a PR move, too. I mean, honestly.
1: True. And they're the first ones.
0: Yeah. Well, yeah. If you're a musician, you can't not seize the day and use a PR.
2: Yeah, that's not going to be their new touring, you know,
0: model
2: schedule is we're just going to go and play people's backyards. You do it to make a splash.
1: Sure.
2: To get attention.
1: It kind of makes them heroes.
2: Yeah.
1: A little bit.
0: Now, I bet you won't have the answer for this, but I saw pictures from that show last night. They were playing in the dark. And the one thing I know from being a band guy my whole life here in Albuquerque is if you're practicing in your drummer's garage or you're playing at some backyard party, which will happen all the time. The noise ordinance says that there has to be a reasonable amount of noise before 10 p.m. And if you don't have the speakers aimed at somebody else's house, if you got them aimed at your own and all that stuff, then there's a reasonable amount of stuff like that against the noise ordinance that you can get away with.
1: Well, I know that I saw one of the station's websites that it was kind of like a field that this house had.
0: Yeah.
1: That they have used for weddings and stuff.
0: Okay. Wow.
1: But it was owned by a homeowner, this property. So it sounds like they did a little research and found a place that would be okay.
0: Well, it makes sense. And plus in the South Valley, there's a little bit more space in between properties, which is cool too. But I guess the point I'm making is with the noise ordinance, once it gets to be 10 p.m., all anybody has to do is whine a little bit and they can... come and shut you down. Yeah, exactly.
1: Well, how long did they play for? Maybe they shut it down at 10.
0: Maybe they did. That's kind of what I'm asking.
2: Yeah,
0: Phil, you remember when we used to do
2: 7:30, play for 2.5
1: hours.
2: Yeah.
0: We did the Blarney Bash over at Bennigan's forever. And believe it or not, people would always ask, why did you get a Bennigan's? It's my feet. I used to work at Bennigan's. You believe that? People were always asking, how come you guys don't do the tent party at Bennigan's anymore? Those were epic. Well, the reason for that, if I'm not mistaken, Bill.
2: That was part of it, yeah.
0: Was part of it. It was the neighborhood association around there, right? They didn't dig having Foghat and Doc and clearing their windows out at 10 p.m.
2: Right.
0: So they complained and they finally got, their complaint was heard, let's just say.
2: Well, and I can't argue with them because there was a lot of drunk people wandering around their neighborhoods.
0: Any worse than the State Fair, which isn't far from there?
2: For one night, yes. For one night and one night only, yes.
0: People were hammered at Blarney Bash. Myself included. Myself included. Yeah.
1: So you think that this just got lucky and that there was no crime or drunken debauchery going on?
0: Well, I hope all that was going on, but I hope it was contained. Let's put it that way.
2: It was Woodstock, not Altamont.
0: There you go.
2: Yeah.
0: Yeah, that's
2: peace
0: what we're
2: and love, man.
0: Sure, man.
1: So it really depends on the band, too.
0: Yeah, I just say for that band, good on you, man. Good job. That's cool. Even if it is a PR opportunity, that's good PR right there.
2: It's a good cause.
0: Absolutely. Absolutely. All right. What do you got for a word for me today, Skylar?
1: Oh, healed.
3: Lickety split.
2: I like the way he says that.
1: The way he says it.
3: Lickety split.
0: That could have been on our power ranking yesterday for phrases that don't make any sense at all. Lickety split. All right, let's hear it. What's their definition?
1: It's at great speed, rapidly.
2: Sure. Lickety split.
0: What's the lickety part of it?
1: Oh, it doesn't. This website doesn't give like a background on it.
0: That sounds all old school too, man. We're gonna
2: lickety split. American English colloquialism originating in the early 19th century, like the 1810s through 1850s, to mean doing something very quickly, full speed, likely originated as a playful onomatopoeic expansion of lick, meaning a fast pace.
1: Okay.
2: Combined with spit as an intensifier. Oh, spit is a good. Or sorry, split.
0: Split. Yeah, spit. I was going to say
2: spit's an intensifier. You know, split is an intensifier.
1: Oh,
2: you know,
1: right. Invoking the split. Idea of a split second.
0: If you think about it, lickety split could be an Urban Dictionary for the day too.
2: Yeah, it sure could.
0: Yeah.
2: Or you could just
0: take
2: a couple
0: out the
2: letters
0: P and split. Yeah. You could really have fun with that, couldn't you?
1: Hey,
0: I'm just saying.
2: In no time. You get that done in no time.
0: All right, what is the Urban Dictionary word?
2: Today, in honor of young Franklin, it's the dog skidder. The dog skidder. S-K-I-D-D-E-R. And that's the little smear on the rug when your dog scoots across.
1: Well,
2: he scoots across your rug.
1: They
2: got to
1: do something.
2: Carpet.
1: I mean, you know, it's there. They're like, oh, that doesn't feel right.
0: So they scoot their butt along. That's their way of itching their butt.
2: That's right, and they leave a little.
1: Or expressing their anal glands.
2: Yeah.
0: Is that? I was always taught that if your dog scoots their ass along the ground or along the carpet or something, that means they get worms.
2: No, I don't think that's true.
1: Or they could have an itch, or they might need their anal glands actually expressed.
2: No, they might do it if they do have worms, because they do it doesn't mean they have worms.
0: Do you ever get that? I think I've asked this before. Where you get that really, really intense. Way down in there, butt itch.
2: Yeah.
0: To where you think to yourself, oh, this must be scratched, and I got to scratch it like now. So do you at least remove yourself from the room so nobody sees you do it? Do you go to the bathroom and try to take care of it?
1: I hope you do.
0: Or do you just say, screw it, that itch is so bad, I don't care if you're watching or not. I'm reaching up there and I'm getting that thing, man.
2: Oh, I thought you meant you're going to go in the other room, get down on the rug and scoot across the carpet. You mean you're going to reach up in there.
0: Sometimes you can get a wad of toilet paper and do it that way too.
2: Yeah.
0: That way you don't get it on your finger.
2: But you will know it's awkward. It's embarrassing. It's, but once you surrender, boy, does it feel good.
0: It's good.
2: When you give into it, you're just like, oh, yeah.
0: And you figure, well, I'm already up in there, so I might as well spend some more time and get it all.
2: Right. But don't let anybody catch you sniffing your fingers afterwards.
0: Yeah, don't do that at all. Yeah, that's when it all goes wrong.
1: Or if you must, do it in the bathroom.
0: Yes.
1: Don't let anyone see you.
2: I think after the age of 4, that's probably not a good idea.
0: Yeah, nobody's going to fault you reaching up there to scratch it, but if you smell your finger, that's where everything goes awry.
2: Right.
0: Okay, good.
1: No, it goes bad at the scratching.
0: If you did that in front of me, Scatter, I might be like, wow. But, you know, I would also think to myself, man, that must have been some itch.
2: And honestly, if you're going on longer than, what would you say, maybe 10, 15 seconds?
0: Oh,
2: if you go longer than that.
0: Time. I was going to say 5 seconds.
2: No. You're not doing it right. You're not really savoring the moment.
0: No, you're probably right.
1: No.
0: You're probably right.
1: So we still have an accident on eastbound 40 cores. Looks like it's off in the left shoulder. But it is slowing you down there. If you see something else, email rob@94rock.com.
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0: If you do get the right answer to this question today, I am going to give you $20 in lottery bucks and a New Mexico lottery mug. Okay, so you're getting that stuff. Now, the Legends of Lucha Libre Scratchers from the New Mexico Lottery are happening right now, featuring prizes up to $25,000 and a second chance promotion with a chance to win up to $1 million.
1: Mm-hmm.
0: That's your second chance, is $1 million. Wow, cool. And I'll also give you your pick. You can go to Five Finger Death Punch, or you can go to Motley Crue. It's up to you. So you tell me the answer to this question, 889-9494, you win that stuff. Are we ready?
1: Yes.
0: Okay. About a third of people polled would do this disgusting thing in a restaurant. And if you're going to guess, it's your ass. That's not right.
1: Oh, no, don't do that.
0: All right. About a third of people polled would do this disgusting thing in a restaurant. 889-9494.
2: 5 minutes and counting to free guess Thursday.
0: Oh, yeah, that's right. So if you've signed up already and we call your name, bust ass to the phone. Because I'm guessing you'd rather have $300 in free gas than these prizes I'm offering right now, right?
2: Any prize is good.
1: Maybe, yeah,
0: prizes are good, don't you? About a third of people polled would do this disgusting thing in a restaurant. 889-9494. Let's proceed. 94 Rock. Who am I speaking with?
3: Yo, this is Brandon.
0: Hey, Brandon, you're our first one up. What's your guess?
3: I haven't heard the question yet.
2: If you get it, this will be amazing. Yeah.
0: About a third of people polled would do this disgusting thing in a restaurant.
3: Fart.
0: No, no, more than that, probably.
1: Yeah, as soon as they stand up, yeah.
0: I like the way he laughs when he said fart.
2: I bet a lot of people do fart.
0: Of course they do. 94 Rock, who's this?
5: This is John. Is it picking their nose?
0: No, it's not picking your nose.
2: Good guess, though.
0: 94 Rock, who's this?
6: Yes.
0: What's the answer?
6: Blow their nose on those paper, the rag napkins.
0: Now, wait, are you talking about the cloth napkins the restaurant provides or the paper napkins?
6: Nothing, the paper ones, the cloth ones.
0: Yeah, the cloth ones. You're right, that is disgusting, but that's not the right answer. Keep trying.
2: That is disgusting, though.
0: Have you ever done that?
2: No.
0: You got no choice, so you got to blow your nose on the cloth napkin the restaurant provides?
2: No.
1: The wait staff is going to come over, or the busser is coming over and picking that up.
0: Sounds like a personal problem. 94 Rock, who's this?
7: Ready.
0: What's the answer, bud?
7: Blow your nose?
0: No. Keep trying. 94 Rock, who's this? No? Okay. 94 Rock, who's this?
8: It's him.
0: Hey, what's the answer, man?
8: Picking your nose?
0: No. Keep trying. 94 Rock, who's this?
9: This is Vince.
0: What's the answer, man?
9: Blow your nose.
0: No. It's not blowing your nose. It's not blowing your ass.
8: Not blowing your ass.
0: 94 Rock, who's this?
10: This is Adam.
0: What's the answer, Adam?
10: Is it floss your teeth?
0: No.
10: I take food out of it.
0: Keep trying. 94 Rock, who's this?
11: JD.
0: What's the answer, JD?
11: Continue eating their food or they find something in there, like a bug or a hair or something.
0: Yes.
2: Ah, look at that.
0: That is correct.
2: Continue to eat even if you found a bug in your food.
0: About a third of people polled would keep eating the food if they found a hair in it.
2: Oh, a hair.
1: No.
0: Now you got to ask yourself a question. Is that hair like a long hair or is it like a short, curly one?
2: Oh, boy.
0: And would that make a difference in your decision to keep eating?
2: Yeah.
0: What was your name again?
11: Jerry.
0: Jerry, if you found a hair in your food, would you pull it out and keep eating?
11: No, man, I throw it away.
0: You do,
11: And I have found hairs in my food, man. And I toss it out, man. I was like, "What the hell is that?"
0: what was it? Like a long hair, or was it a short, curly one?
11: It was a long one. It might have been from a girl. I don't know. If it's a chef or a cook or what. Right.
2: Did you ask for your money back?
11: No, because I had already gone. I bailed out on the road, man.
2: Oh, yeah.
0: Oh, he just bailed out of there. You know, I can honestly say, if I've found a hair in a food I'm eating at a restaurant, I don't remember. So I can't really say.
2: Yeah, I don't think I have.
0: I can't comment.
2: I found a fly in a salad.
0: Really?
2: Yeah.
0: I'm trying to think if I would keep eating it if I found a hair in it. You know, I might.
2: Depends on what it is.
0: Yeah,
2: probably.
0: It depends on what I'm having.
2: And how far you're into it.
0: Yeah. If I've already killed half of it, when I find that hair and it's like burrowed deep in there, I might think, yeah, I'm probably going to not have the rest.
2: Right.
0: I got to say, I get that.
1: Oh, no.
0: All right. You want to go to Godsmack or you want to go to Motley Crue, Jerry?
11: Motley Crue.
0: Okay, man. We'll hook you up. Do me a favor. Don't hang up. Say it.
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2: See, I was going to guess using the toothpick provided by the restaurant, and then you get up in there and you dig and you pull out the toothpick and there's a big chunk of food on the toothpick, and then you eat it off the toothpick.
1: No.
0: It depends. What's the item of food I just picked out of my teeth?
2: It'll be a piece spinach? Of steak.
0: I'm probably like, oh, steak I'll probably eat because steak is not cheap. You don't want to get my money hurt. 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
0: You haven't started the clock yet, have you?
1: No.
0: Oh, yeah, sorry.
1: I'm going to start right now. Okay. When I say the name, Sean Miller. Boom. Sean Miller.
0: Sean Miller. 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
0: 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So get in there, Sean. That's Sean Miller, right? Sean Miller?
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0: 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All right, comedy club right now.
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3: The best part about Obama is that he's a black nerd. I love that jump. Because I'm a black nerd, and that was illegal until like 2003. It's awesome. It's so awesome. It's just like there's black nerds everywhere, you know, like it's awesome. It's just like they're everywhere now. It's so great. And I love it. But it was just hard for us growing up. Like, you know, I remember I was like the only black kid at my school for a while. Like I was the only, I remember I went to a white school and white kids were excited. They were super excited. They were like, oh, we got a black kid. This is awesome. We got a black kid. They were like, hey, Donald, what kind of rap music you into and what kind of sneakers you like? And I was like, oh, I don't really like rap music. I really enjoy the soulful stylings of the Cranberries. We can talk about that. And they were like, nah, man, you like sneakers and you like rap music and you go, tell us which one you like. I was like, oh, you're hurting me, Steven, you know? I'm allowed to be a black nerd. And a lot of people be like, well, there were black nerds before. There were black nerds before. What about Urkel? Okay, he's not a nerd, okay? That's not a nerd. Strange, specific stuff. That's what makes a nerd a nerd. If you like strange, specific stuff, that's a nerd, okay? Kanye West is a black nerd. He likes strange, specific stuff. If you go up to Kanye West and say, hey, what are your favorite things? He'll be like, robots and teddy bears. That's a nerd. That's a nerd.
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0: It's White Zombie 94 Rock. It's 7:42. Swami, Scott, or Mahoney. And guess what? I'll let you make the announcement since you got
1: good
0: the
1: morning, yes. Sean Miller, who emailed in within minutes.
2: Look at that.
1: He won himself $300 in free gas.
0: Let me get this straight. So Sean is going to go to Black Mesa Travel Center, and he's going to say, fill her up. And then he's going to go back when it's empty and say, fill her up.
1: Yep.
0: And then he's going to go back when it's empty and say, fill her up. And he might even be able to get close to doing that a fourth time.
1: I don't know what Sean drives, but maybe.
0: Hey, yeah, Sean, what do you drive? Rob at 94rock.com. I'm curious about that. Because, yeah, I want to know how far that goes, right?
1: So now people are bummed out. They're like, well, I missed my opportunity. Well, at $300, you missed your opportunity, but still $100 will be up for grabs. Next Thursday, 7:30, we'll start over. $100. That ain't bad. That's
0: what happens if he's got some kind of Prius? You make $300 last through 2029.
1: Yeah. Good for you, Sean.
0: I got a friend who drives a Prius.
2: Yeah.
0: And she hates it. Except for the fact that she's saving so much money on gas.
2: See, I know someone that drives a Prius and loves it.
0: Really?
2: Yeah.
0: She can't stand hers. And she had to replace a battery once, and she freaked out on how much it cost. Yeah. But she says, but it does save me this much in gas. And I'm like, well, that kind of saves the day altogether.
1: Prius is a hybrid, right?
0: Yes.
1: Yeah. My kid drives a hybrid. Loves it. It's not a Prius, but he loves it.
0: So how often does he have to fill up?
1: Not that much.
0: Like, what's it not that much? Once a month? Once every 2 months?
1: I haven't kept up on it, how often he's doing it now, but it was at least every, I don't know, maybe once a month? Maybe?
0: That's pretty good. Because I'm probably filling up 2 or 3 times a month.
2: But I'm filling up twice a week.
0: Look at the distance you drive. Yeah. It cost me right now, if I had to fill it up completely from empty, it's like $80. Easy.
2: No
0: sweat.
2: Surprised you're not more.
0: Yeah, maybe
2: my
0: it is
2: last
0: a little
2: time
0: bit
2: was
0: more.
2: 80.
0: I won't let it get that far down anymore. When gas prices get this high, half a tank, I'm already going, oh, I need to fill up. Psychologically, it helps. You know what I'm saying?
2: Right, it does.
0: So, yeah, I'd rather not have to see that if I didn't have to. So, yeah, what do you drive, Sean? Rob at 94rock.com. See, here's the thing about those electric vehicles, though, and I've noticed this more and more. That sound they make is stupid. That is the stupidest sound I've ever heard.
1: I hear it a lot in my neighborhood.
2: It's not really much of a sound.
0: No, but it's a sound nonetheless.
1: Yeah.
0: And if you try to make it sound like a motor, that sounds stupid too. I get it. So you don't have to do that. But the sound that they do have, that sound is the stupidest thing I've ever heard. It's ballless.
1: They might argue it's the sound of me saving a bunch of money, buddy.
0: Well, they could, but at the same time, wouldn't you want to have a cool sound and save money? How hard would it be for them, with the technology we've got in the world, to come up with a cooler sound than that?
1: Well, they did. Didn't they have that thing where you could...
2: the fake car noise.
1: Yeah, right? You could turn on the fake roar of the engine.
0: Well, see, we don't want that either.
1: I know.
0: Maybe like at Christmas, you could have sleigh bells.
1: Okay.
0: Maybe, you could change it up to the time of your Cinco de Mayo. It's playing... Then it's playing El Mosquito or something like that. Yeah,
2: that would be annoying.
0: So I'm just thinking out loud here. Come on.
2: Hmm.
0: All right. We need to drop a ranking on you, do we not? Here's what we're going to rank today. Rob at 94rock.com. It's a very simple one today. We're ranking songs that have a number somewhere in the title. Okay? Songs with a number somewhere in the title. Rob at 94rock.com. And I'll give you another $1,000 keyword coming up here in a while, but just in case you missed it earlier, coin is the word you're shooting for. The nationwide keyword for $1,000 is coin. So get that in there. And the birthdays are coming up right after this. Hang on a second.
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2: I like the way we got an email almost immediately when we were doing the ranking today, Samuel, and he just says, hey, here's my answer. For the win, he's already calling it. So we're ranking songs with a number in the title somewhere, rob@94rock.com. By the way, I'm not going to wait around for traffic to tell you this. There's now a wreck at Wantabo in Indian School as well.
3: Oh, that's okay. Nice.
2: Wantabo and Indian School, just so you know if you're in that area. Daily Dump being brought to you by Gino's New York Style Pizza on San Mateo between Montgomery and Comanche, home of the Italian Stallion. 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
3: Sting in the news because he was on CBS Sunday Morning, and he mentioned that he's going to tell his kids that they won't inherit his millions. Okay, so here's what he had to say. You ready?
2: Yes, I am. Go ahead. Oops, I got the wrong one up. Start that again. My bad. Sorry about that. Do that one more time. Yeah.
4: I think the worst thing you can do to a kid is to say you don't have the work. I think that's a form of abuse that I hope I'm never guilty of. All of my kids have been blessed with this extraordinary work ethic, whether it's the DNA of it or whether I've said to them, guys, you got to work. I'm spending our money. I'm paying for your education. You've got shoes on your feet. Go to work. That's not cruel. There's a kindness there and a trust in them that they will make their own way. They're tough, my kids.
2: Wow.
3: It's true. What's his net worth? Hold on, let me look that up.
5: Those are some expensive shoes they're wearing on their feet.
2: I'm going to guarantee you Sting's net worth is north of $80, $90 million. Got to be.
5: A couple hundred.
3: Couple hundred.
2: How much?
3: $550 million.
2: Yeah, can you imagine telling your kids, hey, I got $500 million, but you kids pull yourself up by your bootstraps every day, and I just think it's good for you that you don't get any of this. So don't start making plans. $500 million.
5: Yeah.
2: And they say you can't take it with you, and that's true, but watch me, I'm going to.
5: But I guess it sounds like what he's saying is you have to work. You can't just be rich kids and not have to work.
2: But he said they had extraordinary work ethic, so why couldn't they get it?
3: I'm looking at his kids. They're all older.
5: How many does he have? One, two, three, four, five, six.
3: He's got six kids.
5: He's getting about $100 million. What's the problem?
2: It's true.
5: You know who else infamously in history and in showbiz history did the same thing or something similar, but I think more in a dickish way? Jerry Lewis, the great Jerry Lewis. Did not pass his money on to his kids.
2: How much could his net worth have been?
5: Oh, he had tons of money.
2: Yeah, sure. But I mean, it probably doesn't look as big as you think today is the point I'm making.
5: No, I think Jerry Lewis
2: might have been worth like $20 million, which back then was a freaking fortune. It wouldn't look like anything compared to some of these guys now, right?
5: No, it would. I think that
2: did he embezzle a bunch of that telethon money?
5: $50 million. But that was in 2017.
2: So Sting has $450 million more?
5: Yeah, but you know, Jerry hadn't worked in a while.
3: By the way, true. Sting's kids range in age from like 35 to in their 40s. Okay. I'd imagine they all have their careers going on by now.
2: Probably. Yeah. Can you imagine how tired they are of his songs?
5: Yeah. I imagine.
2: Get your room clean, son. Dad, don't stand so close to me.
5: You know, you hear people being tired of songs, and so you have to come up with new music. Deep Purple, for instance, coming up with new music. Their 24th studio album. Did you have any idea that Deep Purple had 24 studio albums?
2: No.
5: 24.
3: That's a lot.
5: How many can you name?
3: Oh, gosh. Four? Do you think anybody owns all of them?
5: Anyway, Splat. It's called Splat. That's coming out July 3rd.
2: Live in Tokyo. Splat. Perfect Strangers. Machine Head.
5: Right. Yeah. Wow. Only 20 more.
3: Deep Purple's greatest hits.
2: Yeah. Volume 1, 2, 3, 4, 5, 6, 7.
5: So they're going to go on tour, too, special guest Kansas. They'll be back on the road starting in June. They'll be in Finland. So if you're in Finland, go catch Deep Purple as they go out and do Splat.
2: If I'm not mistaken, Deep Purple still has a lot of the original guys. I know Ian Gillan's still around. I think Roger Glover's still around. I think Ian Paice is still around.
5: John Lord passed.
2: John Lord passed. Yeah. Richie Blackmore has been gone for a long time. Steve Morris isn't even playing with him anymore. So
5: how tired do you think they are of doing Smoke on the Water?
2: Oh, God, man.
5: Or do
2: God.
5: They love it? Are they like this? It always brings the house down and they get all into it.
2: I bet you they're at that point.
5: Or are they just like, oh, my God. What are we doing?
2: You know, what are you going to do?
5: But in a very British accent.
2: Yes.
3: So, Robert, did you watch Highway to Heaven in the 80s, Michael Landon?
2: Did I, like, was it appointment watching for me? No.
5: But you know,
2: did I watch it?
3: I've never seen an episode.
5: I just remember, was that the one at the end? Or I'm thinking of the Hulk, where he was walking down the road. But didn't they do
2: No,
5: the
2: they
5: same
2: walked
5: thing?
2: Down the road in Highway to Heaven, too. Yeah, so he walked down the road, yeah.
3: And so then he was an angel, right?
2: Yeah, well, yes. Yes.
3: Okay.
2: More or less.
5: Was it implied? Or was it, did they come out and say he was an angel? I think it was more implied.
2: I think you're right.
3: Was it? Okay. Yeah. Well, good news.
2: Yeah.
3: It's being rebooted. Fox has announced they're going to bring back Highway to Heaven for the 2027-28 broadcast season. Casting not announced yet.
2: They used to show Highway to Heaven reruns late in the afternoon. And back at that time, I was working at a restaurant and going in at night. So that would typically be, I'm not kidding you, me and my roommate would watch whatever the hell was on TV. We only had four or five channels to choose from.
3: Right,
2: we'd be taking big, giant bong hits and watching Highway to Heaven.
5: Yeah. And being inspired. And yeah, that makes perfect sense.
2: Man. How come Michael Landon's always on shows that make you cry, man? I'm tired of it.
5: Who would he cast in that role? I would watch it if it was John C. Reilly. If John C.
2: That'd
5: Reilly
2: be all right. Yeah.
5: Was the guy,
2: that'd
5: then I would definitely watch it.
2: That'd be good.
5: You watch The Bear? Nobody here watched The Bear, did you?
2: My wife loved
3: one
2: that show.
3: I couldn't take it.
2: My wife was all about that show.
5: It's really good.
2: That's what I hear.
5: I get why you wouldn't be into it. If you watch the first few episodes, there's so much tension and anxiety and just everybody's yelling at each other. You think, who wants to watch this? Why is this fun? But if you stick with it, it all pays off in the end.
2: That's what I hear. Yeah, that's what I hear. True.
5: The acting's amazing, too. It's very, very good. It's going to end with its upcoming fifth season, coming up June 25th on FX and Hulu. Worth watching if you haven't. I definitely recommend it. But again, realize you're going to have to go through a bit of anxiety to get to the point where you're into it. You know what I mean?
2: Sure.
5: But I recommend it.
2: It's what I've heard. So, okay.
5: All right. We done, Snide?
3: I believe we are.
2: Well, in that case, let's give a $1,000 keyword, and it is media. 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
3: Got an accident westbound 40 Eubank. Two left lanes are blocked right now, so avoid that because it is backed up to Tramway. And then we also have an accident at Juan Thibault and Indian School. If you see something, email rob@94rock.com.
2: Yeah, we're going to be talking to Flash Shelton Squatter Hunter coming up at 8:30.

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1: Hey, looking good, sportsman.
2: In the NBA playoffs, apparently, the Spurs took umbrage with the Timberwolves playing spoiler after Minnesota's big Game 1 win. So San Antonio must have said, hey, let's not just beat them. Let's beat the living snot out of them.
3: Okay, let's do that.
2: Yeah, that's exactly what they did. The Spurs shot 50% from the field, 41% from three-point range, and they hand Minnesota the biggest playoff loss in franchise history, 133-95.
3: Oh, good morning, Ryan. How you doing, buddy?
2: Ouch, man. Both teams sent their starters to the bench with 10 minutes left to play. It was so out of whack at that point. Yeah, why risk getting our guys hurt, right? So we're even at a game each in this series, and it heads to Minnesota next. The Knicks' series of blow-off playoff wins came to a halt last night, but the winning streak did not. It wasn't a blowout this time, but Jalen Brunson's 26 gave the Knicks a 108-102 win over Philadelphia and a 2-0 series lead. The only dark note for New York is that OG Anunoby left the game with an apparent injury late in the game and didn't return. His status is unknown. How about the New York Knicks right now?
3: Yeah.
2: Gotta tell you, man, it's been a long time since the Knicks have been a factor. I'm about ready for them to get back. Why not?
3: Yeah.
2: NHL news, Buffalo opened their series with Montreal by getting power play goals from Bowen Byram and Ryan McLeod to beat the Canadiens 4-2, and they take a 1-0 series lead. Montreal has yet to win consecutive games this postseason. And the Ducks send the series with Vegas back to Anaheim, tied up at a game each after a 3-1 win over the Golden Knights last night. Ducks goalie Lucas Dostal came 5.6 seconds of his first career playoff shutout in this one, but then they score right there at the end. We're knotted up at one game each in this series. To Major League Baseball, Aaron Judge with his league-leading 15th homer, but that's the only run the Yankees mustered as the Rangers cooled off the red-hot Yankees a bit with a 6-1 win. Andy Pages with three freaking homers, six RBI, both career highs, and the Dodgers pound the Astros 12-2. I love it when the Astros get pounded, man. Remember when the Mets had lost 17-20? Well, they're 4-1 at the start of their nine-game road swing right now after a 10-5 win over Colorado. Pittsburgh gets eight innings of two-hit balls from Paul Skeens, and they shut out the Diamondbacks 1-0. The Cubs are the league's hottest team at the moment, winning their eighth straight. Cubs 7, Cincinnati 6. Wins for Cleveland, Washington, Baltimore, Seattle, and the Angels. The Phillies are born again hard, putting interim manager Don Mattingly at 8-1 since he took over. Philadelphia 6, the A's 3. Sonny Gray's back from injury. He pitched five innings of shutout ball on Boston's 4-0 win over Detroit. San Diego, Milwaukee, and Tampa Bay are winners. The Rays 10-0 at the Trop in their last 10 there. Not too shabby, man. All right, your nationwide keyword for $1,000 this hour is media. 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
2: 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Congratulations again to Sean Miller, right? That was his name, Sean Miller?
3: Sean Miller.
2: Yeah, congratulations, dude. Got that big old Dodge gas pig, you could call it. So he's got himself $300 in gas for Black Mesa Travel Center. Not too shabby, folks. So you got that going for you.
3: Next week,
2: you could win.
3: Yeah, $100 next week.
2: Not bad. Not bad at all, man.
3: And they could grow. They could keep growing.
2: Yeah.
3: It's like I say to Snide all the time, I know it doesn't look that big now, but it's going to grow. You know what I mean?
2: That's
16: right. That's nice.
3: Isn't that nice?
2: We're going to talk to Flash Shelton Squatter Hunter. The show Squatters is on A&E now. He did have a series on YouTube, so I'd seen it before. He's great. You know how he got started in the first place? It was like, I think in 2019, where a bunch of squatters ended up taking over his mom's home in Northern California. And he's all, oh, hell no. So he ends up shutting that down and decided, hey, that felt pretty good. I want to do that for a living. So that's what he's doing. So if you've got a situation with squatters in your neighborhood or you've had them, then this might be of particular interest to you. So stand by. We'll get to that coming up in about 12, 13 minutes, somewhere in there. And here's local news right now.
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17: A law firm has been hired to help investigate Zorro Ranch. The Epstein Truth Commission is a bipartisan commission that was formed earlier this year to investigate allegations of sexual abuse and criminal activity at Zorro Ranch when it was owned by Jeffrey Epstein. KOAT TV reports that the commission hired an Albuquerque law firm to help in the investigation by issuing subpoenas, conducting hearings, taking testimony from alleged victims, and more. The findings will be made public.
3: Must be former employees around, right?
17: You would think so, yeah. The Enhanced Service and Safety Zone Ordinance is bringing up a lot of debate. So this was passed by Albuquerque City Council Monday in a 6-3 vote.
2: Oh, I remember you talking about this. Okay.
17: Yeah.
2: Okay.
17: It lets Mayor Keller create designated areas where they will increase police patrols, sanitation services, and code enforcement. It would be unlawful to sit, sleep, lie, or camp on public sidewalks, streets, bike paths, or alleys inside the designated zones if the activity blocks pedestrian passage under the Americans with Disabilities Act. Violations could carry penalties of up to $500 and up to 90 days in jail under the existing city code. Opponents say it targets the homeless. Supporters say it would improve safety, clean up the streets, and increase foot traffic, which would help businesses.
2: I would imagine it would.
3: Yeah.
17: Yeah.
2: Okay.
17: And an Albuquerque food truck park is closing. ABQ Food Park in Northeast Albuquerque is closing. So this is at San Antonio Drive. Vendors will receive the news last weekend that it will be closing at the end of May.
2: San Antonio, where?
3: Is it like Louisiana? No, San Mateo.
2: Okay.
3: Or San Pedro. I'm trying to remember.
2: Now, I know what you're talking about. It's that stretch right there.
3: When I go to the post office.
2: That's San Pedro. Okay.
17: So it's closing because the church that owns the property is selling the land. So, yeah, all those vendors need to find a new place.
2: Well, that's too bad. They had to come up with something else.
3: They should find a good location.
17: New food truck park at Winrock.
2: They could always set one up in the parking lot of our station.
3: I wish they would. I really would. But I would drive by that and I think, oh, that's cool. That's a cool concept. But half the time, it looked like some of the trucks were there, some weren't. I never knew if it was open or not. But then, like on a Friday or whatever, it looked like, okay, that really looks cool. But it's not the best location. And how do people know about it? Like, it seems like it's kind of off the beaten
2: path. Plus, it's right around the corner from Tin Can, too.
3: Well, it's a little far from Tin Can.
2: Well, I know, I get you, but it's still basic area. So you want to put yourself in a place where there's less options, maybe.
3: It seemed kind of makeshift. It seemed like, hey, we'll just set up in this parking lot, kind of. It didn't seem like a real organized thing.
2: Makes sense.
3: At least from the location. The people in the trucks might be doing a great job putting it together or whatever. But find a great location and let's promote the hell out of it.
2: Hell yeah. Sounds good. Okay.
3: Okay.
17: That's it.
2: Well, all right. Let's get traffic.
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2: I almost feel like if you're one of those people that's caught in those traffic scenarios and you're listening to us and you hear the traffic report when you're already stuck in it, you're like, thanks a lot, ass heads. Could have used that about 20 minutes ago. Where the hell were you?
17: Oh, dear.
3: So you have to now traffic.
2: Yes.
17: I'll work on that.
2: I'm guessing there's going to be, I hope I'm not jinxing anything.
17: I need a helicopter.
2: Something's going to happen at Paseo.
3: What was the Tom Cruise movie where Minority Report.
2: Yes.
3: Yeah, where they had the predicted crime.
2: Yes.
17: Okay.
2: That's a good idea.
17: Give me a chopper.
2: Yeah.
17: Your eye in the sky.
2: Chopper would be awesome, man. Dumbass of the Day brought to you by Grumpy's Guitars. San Mateo between Manal and Prospect with a killer selection of new, used, and vintage guitars going on. That's a Grumpy's Guitars.
0: Dumbass of the Day.
17: Go to Florida, where a Fort Myers mom was arrested Saturday after allegedly running onto a youth football field during an on-field brawl and repeatedly kicking a 13-year-old player from the opposing team while he was on the ground.
2: I get the urge, but you shouldn't do that.
3: I know.
17: 34-year-old Renee Lambert charged with child abuse without great bodily harm and resisting an officer. Now, it's going to be hard for her to get out of this because, of course, it was all caught on video. And when they said, hey, why'd you do that? She said, because the kid hit me first.
3: Yeah. Jeez. How very parental of her.
2: Yeah, right.
17: The victim's mom said she would press charges.
2: Wow.
3: Now, we were talking about yesterday, we're going to start doing Am I the A-Hole, a segment where people will help decide if you were the A-Hole in a situation. In my opinion, she was the A-Hole. There's no question about it.
2: I don't think it's going to take a lot of debate to get that one figured out.
3: Not that one.
2: So, check this out. So my daughter plays basketball for Burnco Basketball League, right? She's playing with the 13 to 17-year-old age group right now.
17: Yeah.
2: Her coach, Coach Joe, good dude.
3: Morning, Coach Joe.
2: Yeah, Coach Joe's great. Coach got a couple of technicals last season. You play winter and you play summer. And so in the winter league, he got a couple of technicals, right?
3: Yeah.
2: And he, you know, he's not far off. I'm just going to say it. He's going to be pissed at me for doing this on the radio. But you know what? Some of those refs, they're not professionals, but sometimes they suck. Sorry. And he let him know, and he got a couple of techs.
3: Yeah.
2: So he put out in the parent bulletin when he put out the schedule yesterday, parents, just letting you know that I'm not going to get called for any technicals this year. And if I do this session for the summer session, then I promise you, I will buy all the girls donuts for practice one night. And all the girls found out about this, they're going to be egging him on to get a tech so hard. That's going to be great.
3: You got to get a technical sometimes.
2: You totally got to
3: stand up for your team.
2: Yes, you do.
3: But you got to space them out. They have to count. You can't be doing it all the time.
2: Yeah. Coach Joe's such a nice guy. It's hard to imagine him getting a tech, but he's gotten some techs, man.
3: Yeah.
2: Pretty good at that. All right, we're taking a break. We're going to talk with Flash Shelton, Squatter Hunter, coming up shortly. Hang on a minute.
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2: And I believe, hey, we've got Flash Shelton on the line. Flash, are you there?
30: I am here.
2: We got him. Good, good. Flash Shelton from Squatters on A&E. How are you, man?
30: Hey, I'm doing well. Thank you.
2: Good,
30: thanks
2: good.
30: For having me.
2: Hey, really psyched that the show officially got on and got taken and is taken off right now because I was a fan of it when it was happening on YouTube, bro. So good job, man.
30: Well, thanks for watching, and I appreciate the support. I'm very excited. This has given me a great opportunity to be able to not only help more homeowners across the United States, but bring awareness to the problem that exists.
2: Yeah, yeah, and it's definitely it's out there. I know of several cases here in Albuquerque, but I got to ask, the whole reason you got started with this was because back in 2019, you had your mom's home taken by a squatter and you had to figure out how to get them out of there. Tell us that story.
30: Yeah, you know, my father had passed away and my mom was distraught. I moved her in with me and we attempted to sell her house. And I got notified that there was a U-Haul truck in the driveway and someone broke in the back door. So I called the sheriff like everyone. And he got there and he confirmed, but he said that there was a house full of furniture and there was nothing he could do. And it was a civil matter. And he mentioned the word squatter. And I knew nothing. I mean, now I'm this worldwide expert. And in 2019, I knew nothing about squatters. So I had to learn everything about the laws, the loopholes. I had to think like a squatter and create a system that allowed me to get the squatters out. I also had the situation with my mom, and I couldn't tell her about it. So, you know, I asked her to write me a lease because I heard that squatters sometimes have fake leases, and I needed to go armed with one. And I waited for them to leave, and I basically took over the possession of the home, and it was all about timing and doing it before they established any kind of tenant rights, and I was successful, and I got, you know, seven squatters out of my mom's house in less than a day, and I happened to be recording it on iPhone, and here we are.
2: That's crazy. So in the timing, when does it, at what point, if somebody does something like you're talking about, is that time limit up and they've got rights to the place at that point? I mean, what kind of window are we talking about here?
30: Well, every state is different. Mm-hmm. I'm going to tell you the worst, New York. New York, it doesn't matter how they entered. If they can manage to stay there for 30 days, they're a full-fledged tenant. And then in the other states, everywhere else, including New York, it comes down to reasonable doubt. If they can do or say anything that law enforcement can't verify that they are a squatter, they are a tenant until a judge says otherwise. It could be mail. It could be clothes in a closet. It could be furniture. You know, it could be, you know, we saw in the news a while back where somebody got tenant rights because they ordered a DoorDash and they had a DoorDash receipt from receiving some food or something.
2: Whoa. I think we talked to you about a year ago, and you seem to have a decent knowledge of what the laws look like in New Mexico. Can you kind of parrot what that is? Because I've talked to plenty of people who have something like that going on in their block. Hell, it happened on my block. So what are the laws around here?
30: You know, it's similar to a lot of states. You know, basically, there's just such a fine line between squatters and tenants, and you know, it just comes down to, again, that's basically a reasonable doubt state, and law enforcement can't really do anything without it being concise and exact. So you know, they are taught to say it's a civil matter. And let a judge decide. And, you know, I don't blame law enforcement because it's just the way the laws are, and it prohibits them from overstepping.
2: Yeah. So then on your show, and in your past shows, what are some of the most unconventional things you've had to do to end up getting a squatter out of a place that you're working to get out of there? Yeah, because I know you've got some interesting methods, right?
30: Yeah, you know, I think that the most interesting, you know, thing I've done is, bringing snakes in definitely would fall under interesting. But also, you know, when there's a felon, you know, a felon that's not supposed to live with a firearm, all I have to do is literally, you know, become a tenant with a firearm and they have to leave legally. So, you know, I think that every situation and every episode is going to be interesting, and many people are going to be able to relate to it. So I have to do techniques that are not only legal, but safe.
3: I have a question. Who are these squatters? Are there the nefarious people that's what they do? They're out to squat, or are there people that end up in this situation?
30: You know, I think a squatter, by definition, is somebody who intentionally squats. They intentionally go out looking for a property to take over. They are entitled. They believe that the system flaw, that they have a right to use it, and they are typically narcissistic, and they know they're hurting somebody, but somehow they're able to put their head down on a pillow and sleep at night. And then you got on the flip side, to somebody who might be in that situation unintentionally, I believe they would be more of somebody in need, somebody that might be borderline homeless. And those are the people that I want to be able to go in and offer services to and help them move forward. Where squatters, I just want to kick them out just the same as they took it over.
2: Yeah. Makes sense. So tell everybody when the show is on so they can check it out.
30: We premiere on A&E. The show is called Squatters, May 12th. Two episodes airing 10 p.m. and 10:30 p.m. Eastern Time.
2: Nice. And I've seen it, and I got to tell you what I've seen on YouTube. Highly recommend. Worth the watch for sure. Hey, Flash, good luck, man, and then congratulations on the show.
30: All right. Thank you. Appreciate it, guys.
2: Okay, talk to
30: See you next time.
2: Okay. There you go, man.
17: What are we doing? Let's just be squatters.
3: You wanna?
17: Yeah.
3: Let's find a nice place, though. Let's find a nice place to squat.
17: Right.
2: Now, this is probably a dumb question, but I'm always full of dumb questions.
3: Yeah.
2: So, what do you do when the utility bill comes?
3: Hey, yeah, get him back on the phone.
2: If you want the power on, maybe you don't need the power, because I've heard of people that when they squat, they run an extension cord to the back porch of somebody else's house.
17: So that's a good idea.
2: They don't even find out, man. The people don't even know, and you're just running off their power. You might be grabbing their Wi-Fi. Who knows?
3: Right.
2: There's ways to do it.
3: Yeah, that's a good question. I'm thinking, let's go. I've been to Vail, Colorado. And it's gorgeous. Yeah. It's amazing. Mm. Yeah. And there's houses there. The guy who I went with said, yeah, here's the deal. These houses, they don't live there. That's just their, right. their 1 month in the winter home. Yeah. So for 11 months, it's sitting there empty.
1: Yeah.
3: Well, let's go squat.
17: I think a beach home would be better.
2: Me too.
3: We could do that too.
2: If you're going to squat, do it right, for God's sakes, man. Huh. All right.
3: Cool. These are multi-million dollar homes. We'll just go and spend 30 days and then it's ours, right?
2: Is that the deal? Yeah, man.
3: Just don't tell him.
1: It's mine.
2: Yeah, exactly. Exactly right. All right, we're going to be ranking in a while. We'll be hearing from Ryan from Legend Sportsbook coming up shortly, too. Scorpions, 94 Rock.

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0: Hi, 94 Ryan, hanging out with us right now from Legend Sportsbook, Santa Ana Stark Center Hotel. Ryan, what's up, man? Good to see you.
6: Good morning.
0: Hey, so far so good on your picks with the NBA playoffs and the NHL playoffs.
6: You're doing pretty good. Running good, and yeah. I hit the Masters, right?
0: Uh-huh.
6: Hit the winner of the Masters at 10-1, and
0: you're streaking.
6: Yeah.
0: Good work.
6: Just like college.
0: Yeah, exactly.
6: It's a different type of streaking.
0: But let's see what you got today. We're going to be getting with you in just a minute. We'll see what we got as far as picks go, and before you go run into your apps to do your gambling and such. So we'll do that in just a minute, but we need to get traffic right now because traffic is, to say there are snarls would be classic understatement, so let's find out where.
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0: or the Thunder or the Field. You got to wonder. You know?
1: Absolutely. The Avs are like 160 to win it all right now.
0: Yeah.
1: And they should teams be. Left, and they should be.
0: Yeah.
1: You know, they had 121 points in the regular season, which is just, you know, off the charts for standings in the regular season. And watching them play these last two games, I can see why. They are so quick. I can't, it's hard to explain how quick they are. Crossing that blue line and scoring, boom, just on a whim.
0: Is Minnesota going to get a game in this series?
1: Yes.
0: Really?
1: Yeah. In fact, I'll take the Wild in game three at home.
0: Okay.
1: And honestly, I'm picking this 4-1 Avs with the Wild win in Saturday. Oh,
0: okay. So they get the gentleman's sweep.
1: That's what, yeah, the gentleman's sweep. Yes. That's what I, yeah. Cool. That's what I'm calling in this game. Game three is Saturday night in Minnesota.
0: Okay. Okay.
1: So tonight, though, at Legends, we got three playoff games, right? We got two in the NBA. We got one NHL game tonight. Starting at 5 p.m., Cavs-Pistons. This is game two with the Pistons leading 1-0. And then we got the Lakers tonight, folks. We got the Lakers-Thunder, which is... Does it feel over already?
0: Yes. Like, yes, it does. And, you know, it's a totally different ball game if you get Luka in there for the Lakers, man. They take a couple with Luka. Without him, no chance. No chance.
1: Right. I agree. You know, and when is he due back? Not for this game.
0: I heard somebody talking that it's going to be at least two more games. By then, it could be over.
1: Well, a lot of people are thinking it's over. So if you are a Lakers diehard, and I tell you what, these Lakers fans, you can make fun of them all you want. They come out and support their team.
0: Yeah, they do.
1: What it's like a Cowboys great fans. It's yeah, what a great fan base. They'll be out there tonight at Legends.
0: Well, the Lakers have a championship a lot more recently than the Cowboys.
2: Well, that so is true.
0: The Lakers will throw you a bone every once in a while. The Cowboys won't even do that.
1: Yeah, somewhere in the mid-90s.
0: Yeah, exactly.
1: Lakers are 15.5 point dogs tonight. So they're getting 15.5. Like,
0: that's
1: and I think
0: in
1: it's,
0: LA, isn't it?
1: No, this is in Oklahoma. This is game two.
0: Oh, game two. That's
1: We're
0: right.
1: Game two.
0: Okay.
1: So this is in OKC. But what a big number to give the Lakers and LeBron, right? Luka's out. That's part of this formula. 15.5 is where we're sitting. I think it's a pretty good line, but I'm still laying it. I'm laying the 15.5, and I'm taking Oklahoma City to win this game like 120-95.
0: I can see it.
1: I can see it.
0: Yep.
1: If you watched game one, you know what I'm talking about.
0: Jalen Williams was healthy, for sure. Take it to the bank.
1: Yeah.
0: Yeah.
1: I mean, they're missing pieces too, but that to me is my bet of the night. Lakers minus 15.5. I like the Pistons to cover their 3.5 at home as well in game two against the Cavs.
0: I feel like Detroit damn near blowing it to Orlando. Kind of lit a fire with them.
1: Because
0: they've been playing pretty well since.
1: So they
0: got their backs up against the wall and said, yeah, we're down 3-1, folks.
1: And came back and did it.
0: Yeah.
1: I like the Pistons minus 3.5 tonight. And I like Oklahoma City minus 15.5. And I know those Laker fans are going to come out and bet that plus 15.5 because they're not used to getting 15
0: they'll
1: and a half.
0: Right. They'll take it. They'll take it.
1: Absolutely, yeah. They'll take it.
2: LeBron won't somehow will it to at least get within 15.
1: Yeah, he's going to hit a blanket three there to lose by 14 at the buzzer.
2: Yeah.
0: This is 42-year-old LeBron now?
1: 42,
0: man. So I don't think you can just count on him putting a stop to that.
1: No,
0: like
1: he's
0: used to.
1: You know arguably the top two basketball player of all time, right? One or two, but he's also
0: you definitely got to put him at two. You got to.
1: But he's also 42, right?
0: Right. Mm-hmm. Yeah.
1: You know, and I think at 42, Jordan was retiring from baseball. You know,
0: he was retiring from. Executive things with Charlotte or something like that.
1: And we got a hockey game tonight as well. We got Hurricanes Flyers. This is game three going back to Philly. Philly's down 2-0.
0: Carolina and Colorado in the Stanley Cup final.
1: I think so.
0: Yeah. I'd rather see Buffalo. Don't get me wrong. I'd take Buffalo. But
1: Carolina's more entertaining to watch to me.
0: Okay.
1: They're another fast team. That would be a very, very fast Stanley Cup
0: final. Well, that's cool. That's great.
1: I agree. But Flyers tonight at plus 140 on the money line at home, down 2-0, up against a wall. I like that number. I know Carolina's the better team. I certainly know that.
0: Okay.
1: But if you're just looking for a good number, we're always talking about finding a good number. The home team down 2-0, getting plus 140 on the money line. I think I like that bet and that number. Carolina's probably the best team on the Eastern side, right?
0: It's looking that way.
1: Yeah. But I like that number at plus 140. You're laying 165 on Carolina right now if you wanted them on the money line tonight.
0: You guys in New Mexico having something to care about less than the Carolina Panthers or the Carolina Hurricanes or the Charlotte Hornets or...
1: Right.
0: You know what I'm saying? Somebody in New Mexico, like, who cares?
2: Carolina Tennessee, hockey.
0: Tennessee Titans, Florida

0: Panthers. It's like, these are teams that just nobody cares.
1: You know what the beauty, though, is, Rob, and what I do in running a sports book is when you have $25 on it,
0: yeah,
1: it matters.
0: Or you're playing fantasy football, and yeah, you're right. Absolutely, you're
1: That's
0: a Carolina Panthers
1: He's
0: fan.
1: He's like, oh, who's playing? All right, let's put some money on it, sit down and have a beer and some wings and watch this game and make a little
2: now
1: point.
2: Now you're interested.
0: You're sitting there subscribing to Prime and watching Thursday Night Football. Somebody walks in and says, why are you watching Jacksonville and Tennessee? And you're like, well, because I got Trevor Lawrence as
1: that's
0: my
1: right.
0: quarterback on my fantasy team.
1: That's right. I need to win this week. You know?
2: Yeah, exactly. With hockey, do you have prop bets on fights?
1: There are no prop bets on fights.
2: There ought to be.
1: I think maybe on some offshore betting sites they might have something
2: that. Yeah, guarantee how many teeth are going to get knocked out.
1: There was a doozy last night in the Knights game late. I love watching the fights.
2: Oh, and
1: the Wild game too, man. They got in that fight and the one guy went to throw a punch at the Wild guy. Hit the referee square in the nose.
0: Yeah.
1: He's going to get suspended for that. He did. No penalty was called, amazingly.
0: Yeah.
1: But I read an article yesterday. The NHL is going to suspend him for that.
0: Oh, yeah, of course. Hey, what's the betting app we were talking about last week where they bet on world events? The one starts with a K.
2: Kalshi,
0: that's the one.
1: Kalshi, yeah.
0: I'm hearing guys that are talking about, hey, on this site, it's this, on this site. And I heard them doing it today on a station I listened to. Hey, and the Kalshi number. And I'm like, oh, wow.
1: There's all sorts of stuff on there. You can bet on, you know, is it going to rain tomorrow?
0: Yep.
2: Yeah. Who's going to be killed in the war?
1: Right.
2: Yeah.
1: So, you know, here's what I'm going to tell you. And I'm not here to give, you know, gambling advice or anything. But just be careful with offshore stuff, right?
0: Okay.
1: Companies that are not based in America, because it's about getting that payout and trusting that payout.
0: Yeah, sure.
1: That's what I'm proud of opening this book here in New Mexico. It gave people a safe, regulated, legal place to come make a wager and feel safe about it, know you're going to get paid. And
0: right.
1: I think that's the real beauty of having a brick and mortar sports book, you know, here in New Mexico. You know, remember back in the day, like Bodog, you could make bets or play poker.
0: Yeah.
1: I cashed out once. I won a tournament. And like 6 weeks later, I got a check from the Bank of Belize.
0: You know
1: what I mean? I'm like, is this going to cash? I don't know. It did.
0: Yeah.
1: But it took forever to get paid. And so that, you know, that would be my advice on those. But I'm seeing those commercials too. And a lot of that stuff sounds entertaining.
0: It kind of does. Kind of does.
2: But there's got to be some guys that got their juices going, having to call their bookie. You know what I mean?
1: Oh,
2: like
1: sure.
2: The danger
1: yeah.
2: of it all.
1: You know, and we know that we have some bookies that come in and make bets to offset their books. They make bets with us. They're upside down in a game. They'll come bet it the other way. And, you know, we'll take that action all day.
2: It's a whole other world, isn't
1: yeah.
2: it?
1: It is. It's really an interesting world. And it's been going on for 60 years. We're just now talking about it.
0: Yeah.
1: We're only 7-8 years now into having one legal here in New Mexico.
0: That's
1: right?
0: true.
1: We opened in 2018. So it's been 8 years. But this has been going on forever.
0: Yeah. Well, hey, thanks, Ryan. Good
1: Anytime,
0: stuff as
1: yeah.
0: always, man. Good stuff as always. Your $1,000 keyword this hour is family. Take the nationwide keyword family to 94rock.com for your chance at $1,000. And we'll be doing the power ranking coming up shortly. It's Nirvana 94 Rock.

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4: Okay. Songs with a number somewhere in the title is the ranking today. And the runners-up include, and here we go, Two Tickets to Paradise by Eddie Money.
16: Yeah.
4: 8 Days a Week by the Beatles.
16: Mm-hmm.
4: That means that he's got so damn much love for you, he had to add one day to the calendar.
16: Wow. Yeah. Because
4: he's no possible way he can give it to you hard like that for 7 days. It's got to be 8.
16: Man, giving it to you hard.
4: Yep. Giving it to you real hard.
17: Okay.
4: And maybe he took him some of that love potion number 9.
16: Mm. Maybe.
4: What's that song? He bent down and turned around and gave me a wink. He said, I'm going to mix it up right here in the sink. It smelled like turpentine, but looked like India ink. I held my nose. I closed my eyes. I took a drink.
16: Now, let's start.
17: Oh,
16: now,
17: what's
16: just for 1 second.
4: Yeah.
16: Let's start with the lyrics at the beginning. Start again with that?
4: Well, that's the lyrics to the chorus.
16: He bent
4: down and turned around and gave me a wink. Hold on.
16: Are we doing there?
4: He bent down, he turned around
16: and gave me a wink. What's he winking with? You see what I'm saying?
4: Good question. I don't know the answer to that.
17: Oh, my.
4: Thank God for Ronco's Funny Bone Favorites. I can sing Ahab the Arab to you, too, if you wanted me to.
16: Yeah. You're a Sheb Woolley's wet dream.
4: Totally, man. I could sing the Monster Mash all day.
17: Look at that.
4: Yeah, man.
17: Very good.
4: Summer of 69.
17: Mm-hmm.
4: And everybody says that that's Bryan Adams did that on purpose. I hope so. I hope so.
16: I just saw a video of Bryan Adams on stage and some drunk fan jumps up on stage and security takes him away. And I thought, who's jumping up on stage to go at a Bryan Adams show in 2026?
4: Is it a current one? Oh, it's one that just happened?
17: Was it in Canada? Because I hear he's big in Canada.
16: It must be.
4: Well, he was big here for a while, too, I hate to tell you. There's Stevie Nicks' Edge of 17.
16: Yeah.
4: There's 213 by Slayer. You know why they called it that? Because that was Jeffrey Dahmer's apartment number.
16: I see.
4: That's true.
16: They have a great sense of humor, don't they?
17: They do. They really do.
4: Slayer. Man, that dude killed people and drugged them and ate them.
17: Yeah.
4: Got to write a song about that.
16: Yeah.
4: We're Slayer. Public Enemy Number 1 by Motley Crue. 10 Seconds to Love by Motley Crue. 5 Minutes Alone by Pantera. Now, this is a technicality. It's the only reason it didn't make the top 10, but The Number of the Beast by Iron Maiden. It doesn't say 666 in the title anywhere. It's just called The Number of the Beast, but it does have a number in the title, the word number.
16: Well, yeah.
4: But, you know.
17: But that's not a number.
4: Right.
17: Yeah.
4: 18 in Life by Skid Row.
17: Mm-hmm.
4: 10 Seconds. All right, we already said that one. 10 Seconds to Love, didn't we? 10,000 Fists.
17: Yeah.
16: That's a lot of fists.
4: That's a lot of fists. If you're bent down and turn around and give me a wink, 10,000
17: right
4: fists is a lot.
16: Yeah, right up there.
4: 1979 by Smashing Pumpkins. 9 to 5 by Dolly Parton. How is Dolly doing these days? Isn't she got some kind of medical?
16: She just canceled her residency.
4: That's a shame. Hey, you know, that's,
16: I know.
4: You know, Betty White, it sucked. It's going to suck when William Shatner dies. But no, Dolly Parton, man, she can't go. She can't go.
17: No. We have to clone her.
4: I feel like we got to talk to God and say, hey, you know, can't have that one.
16: Right.
4: Because he's standing right here. 1999 by Prince, of course. 99 Luftballons.
16: Yeah.
4: Nina Hagen.
16: Not Nina Hagen, just Nina.
4: I thought it was Nina Hagen.
16: No, Nina Hagen's a different artist.
4: Oh, it is? Mm-hmm. I'll be damned. Well, then Nina, how's that? Black Number 1 by Typo Negative.
17: Yeah.
4: Hangar 18 by Megadeth.
16: Yeah.
4: The 515 by The Who.
16: Mm-hmm.
4: When I'm 64 by The Beatles. Zager and Evans telling us about the year 2525.
16: Groovy, man.
4: Yeah. Two Princes by The Spin Doctors. 3 a.m. Matchbox 20. Three Little Birds, Bob Marley.
16: Good one.
4: 100,000 Years by Kiss. which is one of the most sadly underrated Kiss songs in their entire catalog.
17: Yeah, it's pretty good.
16: So wait, let's think about it. 100,000 years?
4: Yeah.
16: So far, that's the highest number we've seen, it's, right?
4: And I think it will. Well, we'll find out. 99 problems.
16: But my snide ain't one.
4: That's right. 21st century schizoid man.
16: Good one.
4: Killer one. Tools 46-2. The Wallflowers showing up with 6th Avenue Heartache. And one headlight. Look at the Wallflowers getting a twofer in this.
16: Yeah. When was the last time you heard a twofer of the Wallflowers?
4: No doubt. Man, I heard a Wallflower song when I was in physical therapy the other day. And 6th Avenue Heartache came on. I was like, oh, my God, that screams 1996. Harder than anything I've ever heard in my life. Harder than anything. U2's 11 o'clock TikTok. Fleetwood Mac's Seven Wonders. Led Zeppelin's 10 Years Gone. The Doors 5-1. Iron Maiden's 2 Minutes to Midnight.
17: Mm-hmm.
4: Steely Dan's Hey 19. Thunder Kiss 65 by White Zombie. Six Blade Knife by Dire Straits. Motorhead's 1916 from the 1916 album. 10,000 Days by Tool. 1,000 Horsepower by Godsmack. 2x4 by Metallica. I'm 18 by Alice Cooper. One Way or Another by Blondie. 5150 by Van Halen. 1984 by Van Halen. Four Sticks by Led Zeppelin.
16: This is never going to end.
17: I know.
16: This is going to go on forever. It's enjoyable, don't get me wrong, but it's going to be a long list.
17: Yeah. Yeah.
4: Song number 2 by Blur. 96 Tears. Thus wraps up your runners.
16: So is that question mark in the Mysterians? Is that 96 Tears?
4: Isn't that who it is?
16: I think so.
4: I forget. The Mysterians sounds right to me. Okay. That wraps up the runners-up. Let's do our top 10.
15: 10.
4: And it pains me to put it at 10, but Rush is 21, 12. Hello.
16: Only 10?
4: Yeah.
16: I'm shocked.
4: I put it in a tie, though. Now, here's the thing. If you're going to, and you can't mind because I wasn't stupid enough to do this, but if you want to hack any Rush fan's phone, 21, 12 is going to be their pin every time. I'm just telling you.
16: Right.
4: Yeah. Rush geeks like to do stuff like that.
16: My buddy and I, we stole a bunch of signs one night just because we were bored, stupid teens, and we went to a hotel and he stole the 2112 number off the door.
4: Yeah, he did. Of course he did. Come at number 9. Somebody said, God bless Terry Kath and Chicago's 25 or 6-4.
16: Mm-hmm. Yeah, that's a good one.
4: Coming in at number 9.
17: Great one.
4: Yeah, it's pretty damn good. It's pretty damn good.
15: 8.
4: Number 8, the Rolling Stones claiming number 8 in our countdown with your 19th nervous breakdown.
16: Mm-hmm.
4: Wonder what happened with the 20th one. If the 19th was that bad, the 20th must have been epic.
16: Yeah.
4: And I'm guessing the 18 before it weren't all that big a deal because they didn't write songs about those, did they?
16: Right.
4: They wrote about the 19th one.
16: The 19th, that was the one.
4: Wonder what it was about that 19th one that got them. I don't know, man. I don't know.
15: 7.
4: Number 7. Only reason I ranked it this high is because I've noticed when we've done Toys for Tatas, this song has sneakily creeped into one of the top songs that strippers love to undulate and gyrate to. And that would be the White Stripes Seven Nation Army.
16: Oh, yeah, they do.
4: That's true. They love that one, man. That one is just, it used to be Pour Some Sugar on Me.
17: Yeah.
4: It used to be whatever. But yeah, Seven Nation Army has taken over as a favorite of the strippers these days.
16: And they at the sport events, the games, all the games, they play that one too.
4: Yeah, it's a big deal. It's a big deal.
16: I'll try not to undulate to that one.
4: It's got
16: to
4: stand up for a minute because I'm going to see if you can undulate to this.
17: No, I can't.
16: You don't undulate.
17: I don't undulate. Okay. I'll break a hip. Come on.
4: You don't undulate?
17: No.
4: Oh, so you're in menopause.
17: It's been a long time since I've undulated.
4: Yeah. She's in menopause, you see. You don't undulate when you're...
17: How is that?
16: Taking all your medications.
17: Maybe I just have to boops.
4: Maybe. Yeah. Come in, number 6. Lynyrd Skynyrd's Give Me 3 Steps.
16: Yeah.
4: And you'll never see me no more. For sure. Okay.
15: 5.
4: Number 5, Paul Simon's 50 Ways to Leave Your Lover.
16: Yeah, there must be 50
4: Can you name
16: ways.
4: Them all? It's a slip out the back, Jack.
16: Make a new plan, Stan.
4: You don't need to be Corey Roy. Just listen to me. There's 4. Hop on the bus, Gus. You don't need to discuss much. Just drop off the key, Lee, and get yourself free. Yeah. That's 8. There's like 42 more.
16: Oh, that's a way out of time for that.
4: I don't feel like we do.
16: Steve Gadd on that one.
4: Oh, yeah. Come on. It's an all-time classic drum song.
16: Oh, that's the best.
4: Big time. Steve Gadd's a man.
16: Yeah.
15: 4.
4: Number 4, we're giving Metallica's 1. Not Three Dog Night's one, which I was going to put in the runners up, but I didn't want to mention it first because then somebody would say Metallica and spoil the fact that they came in at number four.
16: Could you make it a tie? Three Dog Night and Metallica.
4: I suppose you could. That might be the first ever tie between Metallica and Three Dog Night in the history of mankind.
16: Yeah, I would imagine.
4: Probably.
15: Three.
4: One bourbon, one scotch, one beer.
16: Yeah.
18: Yeah.
4: Lots of ones in there, so you got to kind of put it up ahead there. Okay.
15: Two.
16: But then again, he was just reordering. And that's not all he drank. You know what I'm saying? I'm guessing that he was ordering one bourbon, one scotch, one beer. Then he finished those and he ordered one more bourbon, one more.
4: He did do that.
16: Yeah, he was.
4: That's
16: drinking
4: right.
16: All night.
4: So, you know, he had one bourbon, one scotch, one beer like four or five times.
16: Yeah, but he's tired.
4: He's tired.
16: Been working all day.
4: Walking all day. Can't find no job.
16: Yeah.
4: Therefore, I ain't got no money to pay the bill. Coming at number two, and I like the guy who sent in this answer first because this is the first answer I got today. And he put 867-5309 for the win, bro.
18: He's got a point.
4: For the win. So, technically, that number is higher than 100,000 years by Kiss.
16: Well, if you count it as a number and not a phone number, yes.
4: Because if it was a number, it'd be 8,675,309.
16: That's true.
4: So that's pretty
16: for the win.
4: Yeah. For the win, ladies and gentlemen. But it didn't get the win.
16: Oh, no.
4: So this guy's going to be pissed. He's going to ride me all day about this. But I had to give this number one.
16: Wait for it.
4: And it is
15: number one.
4: The 12 Days of Christmas. Come on.
16: That
4: beats the 12 Days of Christmas.
18: That's the worst Christmas song
4: ever. That song sucks. You're right. It does.
18: It really does.
4: Hey, hell, it's so Turtle Doves.
16: Lords a Leaping.
4: Yeah, what do I got to do with Lords a Leaping?
16: Yeah. How many people
4: drummers
16: out there?
4: Drumming, I guess that's okay.
16: They're all, it's the 12 Days of Christmas. They're all boo.
4: Well, it's a family show.
16: Is it?
4: You think I should reverse that and put 8675309?
18: Yeah,
4: feel I should do that?
18: I think so.
4: All right, we'll do that. So 12 Days of Christmas moves to number two, and Jenny wins. Good job.
16: Imagine the ones we missed.
4: We're about to find out.
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4: Man and a woman had a little baby. Yes, they did. 3 in the family. Well, they also had Naughty Number 9.
16: Oh, there's a bunch.
4: There was a whole bunch. There's a whole bunch. Somebody said, sometimes I forget to shut off my phone and my ring notification will go off.
18: Yeah.
4: And you can hear my front door ringing and it goes over the mic. I apologize for that. But Adrian emailed me and he said, hey, when your ring notification just went off in the background, I got my dog in the front seat. She started barking at the radio like somebody was at my front door. Sorry about that. All right, Gino's New York Style Pizza is bringing you the reboot of the Daily Dump coming up next. Home of the Italian Stallion on the Extreme Pizza Menu at Gino's, San Mateo between Montgomery and Comanche. Hang on a minute.
0: Hey, I'm Joey Dardano. 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
11: Sting in the news because he was on CBS Sunday Morning, and he mentioned that he's going to tell his kids that they won't inherit his millions. Okay, so here's what he had to say. You ready?
9: Yes, I am. Go ahead. Oops, I got the wrong one up. Start that again. My bad. Sorry about that. Do that one more time. Yeah.
12: I think the worst thing you can do to a kid is to say you don't have the work. I think that's a form of abuse that I hope I'm never guilty of. All of my kids have been blessed with an extraordinary work ethic. Whether it's the DNA of it or whether I've said to them, guys, you got to work. I'm spending our money. I'm paying for your education. You've got shoes on your feet. Go to work. That's not cruel. There's a kindness there and a trust in them that they will make their own way. They're tough, my kids.
9: Wow.
11: It's true. What's his net worth? Hold on. Let me look that up.
13: Those are some expensive shoes they're wearing on their feet.
9: I'm going to guarantee you Sting's net worth is north of $80-90 million.
11: More than a couple hundred. 550 million. Yeah,
9: can you imagine telling your kids, hey, I got $500 million, but you kids pull yourself up by your bootstraps every day, and I just think it's good for you that you don't get any of this. So don't start making plans. $500 million.
13: Yeah.
9: And they say you can't take it with you, and that's true, but watch me, I'm going to.
13: But I guess it sounds like what he's saying is you have to work. You can't just be rich kids and not have to work.
9: But he said they had extraordinary work ethic, so why couldn't they get it?
11: I'm looking at his kids. They're all older.
13: How many does he have?
11: 2, 3, 4, 5, 6. I'm seeing 6. Well, he's got 6 kids.
13: He's got about $100 million. What's the problem?
9: It's true.
13: You know who else infamously in history and in showbiz history did the same thing or something similar, but I think more in a dickish way? Jerry Lewis, the great Jerry Lewis, did not pass his money on to his kids.
9: How much could his net worth have been?
13: Oh, he had tons of money.
9: Yeah, sure. But I mean, it probably doesn't look as big as you think today is the point I'm making.
13: No,
9: I think Jerry Lewis might have been worth like $20 million, which back then was a freaking fortune. It wouldn't look like anything compared to some of these guys now, right?
13: No, it would. I think that
9: did he embezzle a bunch of that telethon money?
13: $50 million. But that was in 2017.
9: So Sting has $450 million more?
13: Yeah, but Jerry hadn't worked in a while.
11: By the way, true. Sting's kids range in age from like 35 to in their 40s.
9: Okay.
11: 40, so I'd imagine they all have their careers going on by now.
9: Probably.
11: Yeah.
9: Can you imagine how tired they are of his songs?
13: Yeah. I'd imagine.
9: Get your room clean, son. Dad, don't stand so close to me.
13: You know, you hear people being tired of songs, and so you have to come up with new music. Deep Purple, for instance, coming up with new music. Their 24th studio album. Did you have any idea that Deep Purple had 24 studio albums?
9: No.
13: 24. How many can you name?
11: Oh, gosh. Four? Do you think anybody owns all of them?
13: Anyway, Splat. It's called Splat. That's coming out July 3rd.
9: Live in Tokyo. Splat. Perfect Strangers. Machine Head.
13: Right. Yeah. Only 20 more.
11: Deep Purple's greatest hits.
9: Yeah. Volume 1, 2, 3, 4, 5, 6, 7.
13: So they're going to go out on tour, too, with special guest Kansas. They'll be back on the road starting in June. They'll be in Finland. So if you're in Finland, go catch Deep Purple as they go out and do Splat.
9: If I'm not mistaken, Deep Purple still has a lot of the original guys. I know Ian Gillan's still around. I think Roger Glover's still around. I think Ian Paice is still around.
13: John Lord passed.
9: Yeah. Richie Blackmore's been gone for a long time. Steve Morse isn't even playing with him anymore. So...
13: how tired do you think they are of doing Smoke on the Water?
9: Oh, God, man.
13: Or do
9: God.
13: They love it? Are they like this? It always brings the house down, and they get all into it.
9: I bet you they're at that point.
13: Or are they just like, oh, my God, what are we doing?
9: You know, what are you going to do?
13: But in a very British accent.
9: Yes.
11: So, Robert, did you watch Highway to Heaven in the 80s, Michael Landon?
9: Did I, like, was it appointment watching for me? No.
11: But you know,
9: did I watch it?
11: Do you yes. see it?
13: I've never
11: seen
13: it.
11: Yes, I've never seen an episode.
13: I just remember, was that the one at the end? Or I'm thinking of the Hulk, where he was walking down the road. But didn't they do
9: no,
13: the same
9: No, they walked
13: thing?
9: Down the road in did Highway to Heaven, too.
13: Yeah,
9: they walked
13: down the road, yeah.
11: And so then he was an angel, right?
9: Yeah, well, yes. Yes.
11: Okay.
9: More or less.
13: Was it implied? Or was it, did they come out and say he was an angel? I think it was more implied.
9: I think you're
13: it?
9: Right. I think you're right.
11: Was it okay. Yeah. Well, good news.
9: Yeah.
11: It's being rebooted. Fox has announced they're going to bring back Highway to Heaven for the 2027-28 broadcast season. Casting not announced yet.
9: They used to show Highway to Heaven reruns late in the afternoon. And back at that time, I was working at a restaurant and going in at night. So that would typically be, I'm not kidding you, me and my roommate would watch whatever the hell was on TV. We only had four or five channels to choose from.
11: Right,
9: we'd be taking big, giant bong hits and watching Highway to Heaven.
13: Yeah. And being inspired. And, yeah, that makes perfect sense.
9: Man, how come Michael Landon's always on shows that make you cry, man? I'm tired of it.
13: Who would he cast in that role? I would watch it if it was John C. Reilly. If John C.
9: That'd
13: Reilly
9: be all right.
13: Was
9: yeah.
13: the guy,
9: that'd
13: then I would definitely watch
9: That'd be man. Good.
13: You watched The Bear? Nobody here watched The Bear, did you?
9: My wife
11: I saw
9: loved
11: one episode.
9: That show.
11: I couldn't take it.
9: My wife was all about that show.
13: It's really good.
9: That's what I hear.
13: I get why you wouldn't be into it. If you watch the first few episodes, there's so much tension and anxiety and just everybody's yelling at each other. You think, who wants to watch this? Why is this fun? But if you stick with it, it all pays off in the end.
9: That's what I hear.
13: Yeah,
9: that's what I hear.
13: True. The acting's amazing, too. It's very, very good. It's going to end with its upcoming fifth season, coming up June 25th on FX and Hulu. Worth watching. If you haven't, I definitely recommend it. But again, realize you're going to have to go through a bit of anxiety to get to the point where you're into it. You know what I mean?
9: Sure.
13: But I recommend it.
9: It's what I've heard, so... okay.
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14: 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You seem to be spending more time on the toilet than you do at your desk.
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10: And Mahoney.
16: Y'all take a good look at this lump of...

0: And before we go to break, I think it's important for me to mention that on the glaring omission portion of our program, nobody said I can't drive 55.
1: Oh.
0: Nobody said big 10 inch.
1: Oh.
0: Yeah.
2: Nobody said Christine 16 kiss.
0: No, they didn't. Oh. Nobody said the Proclaimers' ultimate earworm song, I'm Going to Be 500 Miles.
1: Yeah. Nobody said Bob Dylan, Rainy Day Women, number 12 and 35.
0: No. Ah. Somebody said You Could Top Kisses 100,000 Years by the Bare Naked Ladies if I had $1 million.
1: Okay.
0: Oh,
1: see?
0: They said, hey, dude, you don't even like the 12 Days of Christmas by Bob and Doug McKenzie? What's wrong with you, man? Okay, we'll say that one. Somebody said, what about 99 Ways to Die by Megadeth or 22 Acacia Avenue by Iron Maiden?
1: Oh my goodness. We are so lame.
0: Strawberry Letter 23 by Brother Johnson.
1: That's a great one.
0: Wait a Million Years by The Grassroots. Okay, we forgot some.
1: I feel like we failed.
0: I do too.
1: Just a giant failure.
0: You know, I went home with all the ones we forgot yesterday. I kicked the crap out of myself all day for that.
1: So yeah.
0: I'm going to do it 2 days in a row. All right, we need to take a quick break. Hang on a minute.
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1: Yeah, man. Celia and Aaron here from my animal welfare. And the dog you've got this week, something you told me about this dog pisses me off. So can we talk about that first?
2: He's not a Rush fan.
1: Yes.
2: He doesn't like the band Rush, it turns out. I know you get this.
1: No.
3: So, Pedon? Okay, yeah. Let's change
4: Pedon.
1: Pedon. That's a P-I-D-A-N, so it's not the dog has been Pedon.
3: I don't know why that's his name, but we ought to change it. We're thinking we're going to change it. But Pedon came into the shelter in
1: April.
3: Can
1: I change his name? Can I?
3: You can change it. Do you want to change it?
1: He looks like a Dwayne to me.
3: That's a good name.
1: Dwayne. We'll go with Dwayne. Okay,
3: Dwayne
1: that's
3: would be a good name.
1: There you go. All right, so.
3: Yeah, so he came into the shelter. Was it?

0: Dwayne's better, I'm telling
1: Dwayne's
0: you.
1: Dwayne's better.
2: I only have one today.
3: Okay.
2: Tracy Lords.
3: Yeah. Oh,
0: Tracy. Mm.
4: Fun fact.
2: Yes.
4: You cannot find any Tracy Lords work these days anymore because, as it turned out, she was secretly underage. She lied about her age.
2: Naughty, naughty girl.
4: Very naughty in so many ways.
2: Older or younger than Demi Moore?
0: Older.
2: I was just trying to find an actress that's been naked a lot.
0: Older.
4: I'll say younger just because of the underage thing.
2: She's younger. She's 58 today. Tracy Lords, Demi Moore, 63.
3: Okay.
4: Now, we're not judging. We're just fact-finding. Celia, do you know who Tracy Lords was?
1: You know what? I don't.
4: You don't?
1: Actually, no.
4: Aaron knows. I guarantee.
0: Yeah, Aaron knows. She does. Come on. I got $20 in lottery bucks and a New Mexico lottery mug and tickets to see Stain that I'm going to give you if you get the pop quiz right. So start calling right now. 889-9494. You can win all that stuff. Pop quiz coming up next. Go.
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0: Joseph, what did I just change the dog's name to?
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0: What did I just change the dog's name to?
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0: Yes. Dwayne is correct. Somebody said I changed it to Debo from Fridays. You win, man. So I'll send you to state and I'll give you that lottery stuff. 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Don't hang up. 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
5: Revolution number 9.
0: Revolution number 9? Yeah.
5: Not the most danceable. Omissions. Not the most danceable tune, but you know.
0: No, it's not. But yeah, it would have counted. We could have counted it for sure. I'm sure glaring omissions will pour in throughout the day. They usually do.
4: Three little pigs.
0: Three little pigs.
5: Oh, yeah.
0: Damn.
5: Is that green jello? Isn't that what
0: yeah,
5: they're
0: we're letting so, people yeah. down with all these glaring omissions. You know what I'm saying?
5: Yeah.
0: Jeez. All right, that's a wrap for today. We appreciate everybody hanging out. We'll catch you back here tomorrow. Friday Feud's going to get a couple of people tickets to Motley Crue if they can total 200 points. That is my promise to you. So stand by and see if you can win that thing. We're out. We'll catch you tomorrow. See ya.
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0: 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Happy Thursday. 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

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Guaranteed human. All about-

We will be rocking the bank in a little bit here, so you've got a chance at $1,000. So make sure you stick around. Could win you some money. Queen 94 Rock.

Hey, the only guarantees in life are death and taxes. But what about when you throw away a food box? Then guaranteed you didn't read the cooking instructions and you have to fish it back out of the trash. 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

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Where did we go? I'll tell you everything and how to be ready for next week, too, coming up here in minutes. 94 Rock.

0: So we got a winner this morning right out of the gate at 7:30 for the $300 that we had. Sean Miller was the winner. So he's got $300 in gas from Black Mesa Casino and Travel Center. We're going to start all over again next Thursday morning, 7:30 a.m. Same deal. We'll call a name. You got 10 minutes to email us back, follow the instructions, and it could be yours. And if we don't get a winner there, then we stack another 20 on. Then we stack another 20 on if we don't get a winner there. And it just keeps growing and growing and growing until we get a winner. Now, if you're like, I don't know if I signed up or not, make sure. 94rock.com, right on the front page, is where you can link in.
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May the 18th, it'll be 9 years since we lost Chris Cornell from Soundgarden. Is that not crazy? Jeez, where the hell does it go, man? AC/DC, Big Rig, just ahead of 4 o'clock, just ahead of another keyword winner. You put in this hour's keyword, be watching your cell phone at 4 o'clock for that callback. 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

songs away from another chance at a grand. 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Big Rig, Killer Classic, Scorpions, and New Mexico's Real Rock. 94 Rock.

such a beautiful afternoon. I mean, this weekend for Mother's Day just looks outstanding. Sunny every day. It gets warmer every day. We'll be in the upper 80s by the back end of the weekend. So, I mean, it'll get a little toasty, but it ain't summertime heat just yet. All right, let's get you a keyword here for the 4 o'clock hour. Fun is the keyword in play. F-U-N, which fun adds to funds. Then you can get out and have some fun. So knock it out. Take it to 94rock.com and then be watching for that keyword callback.

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have not been soliciting for Red Talkback mics today for Alex Van Halen's birthday because when I told you yesterday, you guys just ripped it. So we filled that up real quick. So we'll salute with some Van Halen classics and his drum mastery on the way. Coming up today at 5 o'clock, so hold tight for it. It's 94 Rock.

attitude. We know you may be working at home and may not be wearing pants right now. We're not judging. We just try not to think about it. New Mexico's Real Rock.

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0: Happy Thursday and a good afternoon to you all out there in the Duke City. I'm KOB 4 meteorologist Amanda Galushka with your Thursday afternoon forecast. We have lots of sunshine for the day today. Highs will warm up into the mid-70s, putting us right where we should be for this time of year. Calmer winds than the last couple of days are expected as well. Clear skies will continue for your evening and overnight hours as our temperatures, they're going to fall to a little bit chillier conditions by tomorrow morning. We'll wake up to temperatures in the mid-40s. Have a great day.
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